0: Come on! Flushing animals, what do you want to know? What do you want to hear? If you say you want to hear anything but the Reynolds, I'm going to come looking for you!
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0: Oh yeah, clap. What? Hang on. There we go. Hi, my name is Gypsy. It's my first day. I'm just learning this stuff. I'm just trying to figure my way around. That was the Bonzo Dog Doodah Band from England with a song called Busted. And the Beatles, Blackbird, both of those, I'm going to dedicate those to Alan, my brother-in-law. And a member of the Bonzo Dog Doodah Band is also a member of the Monty Python musical experience. He was one of the Sir Robin's singers in the Holy Grail. The Moody Blues before that with The Voice. That's going out to a fella listening in Indiana. You know who you are. And Agua Turbia, music from Chile from 1970-ish, with I Wonder Who off their second album. I'm going to play a little bit more of that as the evening goes on. I'll play more music right after this.
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2: Dahl, 4 seconds on the shot clock. Deep three, and that's good. Tony Dahl, are you kidding me? Another Buffalo connection.
3: Cycles low. Back towards Van Horn, takes a shot. He scores! Oh, captain, my captain!
1: Just go to kvscstore.org and start rocking the sweetest swag today.
0: Once again, my name's Gypsy. I really don't have a plan tonight. I go till 10 o'clock. Sarah Jane Smith is in at 10 with Classic Rock Part 2. Hopefully she'll send me a note on kind of what she's going to do. Although my guess is, since it's the last Sunday of the month, she usually goes for the last tracks of albums, and I know she's always open to requests. Right now, I would like to tell you also this Tuesday, May 26th, KVSC brings you a new episode of The Menu. That's at 4:30 p.m. right after the Tuesday news. And this week is going to feature our very own Uncle Frank talking to Canadian singer-songwriter Julian Taylor, who combines rock, folk, soul, Americana into a style of his own. He's going to be stopping at Aunt Annie's listening room and gallery in the current tour. And Uncle Frank is going to talk to him this Tuesday, 4:30 p.m. The Menu. Radio as local as it gets. This next song I'm starting with is by another UK band called Status Quo. These guys got dozens of albums out. They've been making music for 40 years. This is called Beginning of the End, and we also got Blondie in the next set on 88.1 KVSC's Classic Rock.
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0: I just love that. Jim Croce. Sir, 95 is the route you were on. It is not the speed limit sign. Yes, sir. Here's my license. Speedball Tucker from Life and Times from 1973. Status Quo before that with Beginning of the End. My name is Gypsy. I'll play more music right after this.
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19: 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I don't think we're in the good place anymore.
0: Thanks for tuning in. Sunday night is Classic Rock. Winston and I rotate. He'll be back next week, and want to just give a shout out. He also, if you miss Winston on Sunday nights, every Saturday, Soul Flight at 4 o'clock Saturday afternoon is 1 hour of nothing but genius music threaded together, curated by our very own Winston. I love that. Blondie here right now on 88.1 KVSC.

Yeah.

0: That was a fun set for me. Long set. Dire Straits with Money for Nothing. A real quick story about that. Mark Knopfler from Dire Straits was in a store when he heard working men watching a bank of TVs with MTV on it and making comments. Those were actual comments. The lyrics were actual comments these working men were making about MTV. That was from Brothers in Arms. Nick Lowe with an instrumental, Shake That Rat, from the CD called Jesus of Cool from 1978. Paul Revere and the Raiders with Indian Reservation, Lament of the Cherokee Reservation Indian from 1971. Cheap Trick from Live at Budokan, which was a great album when it came out, and they put out The Complete Concert, which turned into a double album. That was Need Your Love, and was recorded in 1978. Blondie with Rapture from 1980. It's 8:02. 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
0: You're in tune to your sound alternative. Thanks. Sunday night is classic rock. My name is Gypsy here. Till Sarah Jane Smith comes in at 10 o'clock with the TARDIS. Tonight is it's the last Sunday of the month, and her standard operating procedure is to play the final track from an album. And I know that she's always open to requests. That's what I know so far. I also know what the weather report is. 30% chance of showers and thunderstorms after 2 a.m. tonight, with a low in the mid-50s. Memorial Day will be sunny in the high near 87. Cooling down to about 60 on Monday night. We're again looking at sunny with a high near 90 on Tuesday, and then we get into a chance of showers and thunderstorms, a 30% chance with a low of 60 Tuesday night. There you go. That's it. I'm done. The album that I brought in, and I'm featuring a few tracks from it, and I'm going to just go ahead and play the next two tracks. I'm going to side two. This is from 1970 from Chile. It's a band called Agua Turbia. And this song is called Well and Right, and then that follows with a track, As I Let the Needle Spin in the Groove. There's going to be a cover of a tune you may know. You're in tune to KVSC. It's classic rock.

0: one of my all-time favorite songs, and one it took me so long to find. Finally did, from Wanted, Mason Prophet, from 1969, a song, Two Hangmen Hanging from a Tree. And before that, two from the band Agua Turbia. As I just let the record play, we heard Rock de la Carcel, which is jailhouse rock. And then, Well, All Right, from Agua Turbia, Volume 2 from 1970, from Chile. It is 8:16. My name is Gypsy. I'll be right back.
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0: I'm going to run right through the wall, starting this next set of music out. Judas Priest, Screaming for Vengeance on Classic Rock. 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

0: 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Now I'm lucky if I can find half an hour a week in which to get funky.
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0: All right. 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Jethro Tull, Something's on the Move from 79 Stormwatch. Rainbow, Gates of Babylon. That's Richie Blackmore from Deep Purple playing guitar and Ronnie James Dio from Hell singing with his vocals. Long Live Rock and Roll from 1978. And from 1982, the title track, Screaming for Vengeance, Judas Priest. My name is Gypsy, and I'll get back to talking with you and playing more classic rock after this.
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0: Thanks for joining me this Memorial Weekend Sunday night. I hope you're all having a good time, whether you're at the cabin, maybe you're out camping, listening to some music, or just having a nice evening at home. Thanks for tuning in to KVSC. Once again, my name is Gypsy. I'll be back on Thursday when Diversions comes around, 5 to 7. Sarah Jane Smith is on deck at 10 o'clock tonight. And what she usually does during the last Sunday of the month is play final tracks off albums. And I'm guessing she'll do that tonight. I've got The Doors, Hawkwind, and some Gary Moore on vinyl in this next set of music on 88.1 KVSC, Classic Rock.

0: Quiet. 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
0: But then, there is stereophonic sound. Like this.

0: Jimi Hendrix. Here on KVSE's Classic Rock, Rainy Day Dream Away from Electric Ladyland, 1968. Little Feet with Spanish Moon from Feet's Don't Fail Me Now, 1973's release. Hawkwind with You Know You're Only Dreaming. Went to some vinyl from 1973. The Gary Moore Band with Time to Heal from Grinding Stone. A super cool album. I was so glad when I found that a couple years ago. And The Doors with The Wasp. Texas Radio and The Big Beat, which I love mostly for the line, "No eternal reward will forgive us now for wasting the dawn." Straight up 9 o'clock here in the studios of KVSE FM and HD St. Cloud, KMOJ HD3, Minneapolis, St. Paul. And we putting it
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0: Yeah, and that was the voice of Winston, the other host of Classic Rock Part 1. He'll be here next week. Sarah Jane Smith in at 10 o'clock. I have been mistaken all night thinking this is the last Sunday of the month. It's not. May 31st, next Sunday. So Sarah Jane Smith, she's going to be acknowledging that it's Bob Dylan's birthday. Playing requests for Memorial Day tunes is what I have from her. And she'll be in a little bit on the early side, which I'm happy to hear. We have a 30% chance of rain this Sunday night, showers and thunderstorms after 2 a.m., partly cloudy with low in the mid-50s, Memorial Day sunny with a high near 90, cooling down to 60 Monday night, same Tuesday sunny with a high near 90, and then cooling down to about 60 again Tuesday night with a 30% chance of showers and thunderstorms. 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
0: Until everyone is a morning person. 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
1: Really?
2: The guy loves Courtney Barnett.

0: Yeah, well, you see now, I'm a depression baby. And I remember the WPA. Now they could just start the same thing again and get those people out working there. Why not? Is it too menial for somebody to sweep the street? And if, like they
1: want
0: to.
1: And if you're getting enough money where you don't have to work, let's face it, who wants to work?
0: But, there's no reason why anybody, five generations of people, got to be on welfare.
2: I had one fella get in. No offense to you, gentlemen. He had blonde hair and beard. And I told him, yeah, better go home and take a bath. He had B.O. so bad, it was terrible. I said, you might be educated, but did your parents tell you to go dirty?
3: 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Heart of seed. 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
2: Kids nowadays, that's the whole thing. Too much money. They got too much money. They don't have to go out and struggle and work for things that, like when I was growing up, had to do. And I was lucky if I got a job delivering hats at a hat store for 25 cents per hat. 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Everything is handed to them, and that's why they are the way they are.

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0: Good evening. Stepping in early. Taking over a couple minutes of Gypsy's shift here. Welcome to Classic Rock. Still Classic Rock Part 1. I'm giving him credit for these songs. Tommy Bolin, Someday We'll Bring Our Love Home from Private Eyes. Big Star, You Get What You Deserve. And the Dramatics doing Give Me Some Good Soul Music. And, of course, Styx, The Movement for the Common Man. Love that organ. Oh, my goodness. What an amazing track. And in keeping with Gypsy's usual ending show, I've got a long organ-based track to finish up his hour before I begin my show. In the meantime, you're listening to KVSC FM and HD, St. Cloud, KMOJ HD3, Minneapolis, St. Paul. Got a little bit of Nerd Network news. I'm going to come back with... Well, I don't know if you are familiar with these guys. They're called the Flight of the Conchords. They're actually two comedians, and they're hilarious if you ever get to see their show. But they also do music. So we'll do a song by the Flight of the Conchords on the other side. Here at KVSC, your sound alternative.
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1: And this is an older one from Deep Purple and Rock album, which is tells a sad story. And if it means anything to you, it'll make us very happy. 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
2: Sometimes I don't know where I'd be without punk rock Zach. He gives me the best suggestions for my Friday program. And I learned three new bands this week just because of Zach. Who knew there was ska playing up in Duluth? And here I thought the only thing that came out of Duluth was Bob Dylan. Happy 85th birthday. I can't believe my dad just turned 90. So Bob Dylan's 85. And I've got 85 different facts. I won't give them all to you all at once, but I am going to play a lot of Dylan to celebrate his birthday. I'm also taking Memorial Day requests because, after all, it's kind of the beginning of summer, and people have mixed uses for the weekend. Some people I know who are veterans celebrate one way, and the general public tend to have picnics and family gatherings and celebrate in a different way. So if you have a song you'd like to hear, 320-308-KVSC, or on the web, kvsc.org, look for the music request box. I will try to get to as many of them as I can find. And by the way, I am Sarah Jane Smith, here with you, your companion for this travel through time and musical space. And we're going to get started with the birthday boy from his album Tempest, Bob Dylan, here on KVSC.

One of my very favorite voices. That's a memory for me. My sister sent me this set of cassettes that tells you how long ago this was, with no labels on them, just you'll enjoy this. These voices sound like yours. And I didn't know who any of the people were on them. And Etta James, one of the sides was all Etta James tunes, and I'd never heard of her before, and absolutely fell in love with her and Happy Roads and the Indigo Girls. And I'm trying to think who all else was on those cassettes. But yeah, that's a, you know, you get a surprise in the mail like that, kind of changes your life a little bit. 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In that set, Etta James, Trust in Me, going back to 1960, believe it or not, from her At Last album. Peter Tosh and Mick Jagger, a little bit of reggae there for you. You Gotta Walk and Don't Look Back, from 1978. And of course, we started off with Bob Dylan doing early Roman Kings. And growing up in a German family, I have this love-hate relationship with accordions. I mean, I love organs. I grew up with everybody played organ, but there weren't too many accordion players who would admit to it, shall we?

0: me say, like my father. But as I have discovered, Zydeco music, Cajun music, and Tex-Mex music, I've fallen in love with the keyboard work of David Hidalgo from Los Lobos, who, by the way, filled in on Bob Dylan's Tempest album there, and that's what you can hear in the background of that early Roman Kings. So, let's do this. Got a little promo, and come back with, what did I want to do? Eric Clapton and Stevie Winwood. Together again, I guess you could say, here on KVSC.
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14: That was

Another one of those artists that somebody introduced me to that I'd never heard of before. The album came out in 1972. I can't say that I ever heard it on any of my radio stations. That man should have been a whole lot more well-known. Nolan Porter, If Only I Could Be Sure, from his Nolan album from 72. Before that, Eric Clapton and Stevie Winwood doing Little Wing, cover of Jimi Hendrix there, live from Madison Garden. Yeah, and that's all I got on that set, believe it or not. 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Weather-wise, they changed the weather forecast a little bit from when I did it on Friday. 68 degrees right now. Tonight, 30% chance of showers and thunderstorms before 2 a.m., mostly cloudy, and a low of 56. Tomorrow, sunny and high of 87. Monday night, mostly clear and 59. Tuesday, sunny and a high of 89. And Tuesday night, chance of showers and thunderstorms, partly cloudy, low of 59. Chance of precip is only 30%, 20% on Wednesday in the morning. The afternoon looks like sunny and 87. Wednesday night, mostly clear and 55. Thursday, mostly sunny, 82. Thursday night, cloudy and 57. And the rain comes back in for next weekend. So enjoy the beautiful weather while you got it. All right, let's see. Where am I going next here? I'm going to play a cover of Led Zeppelin tune by Beth Hart. If you are not familiar with her voice, she's a great piano player, but she often pairs up with Joe Bonamassa, who's an incredible blues player. And, well, I'll just let her sing Black Dog here on KVSC.

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From legendary anthems to live takes and alternate tracks, deep cuts, we've got your favorites lined up and maybe some you haven't heard of. 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

0: Had to stop that a little fast there because it's the quarter hour. 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I was in the stacks looking for something that one of the other DJs around here, D-Ray, who always gives me good suggestions, but had made one and couldn't find it. We don't know where to look for it if we had it at all. So I guess I'll have to wait for that one for next week. But in any case, in the last set, we had the Talking Heads. Don't Worry About the Government from Talking Heads 77. REO Speedwagon from 1972, their second album, Golden Country. And Beth Hart doing Beck Black Dog on her Tribute to Led Zeppelin album. And let's see, do I have any cards? I don't know. I'll have to see if I can find them. In any case, you're listening to KVSC FM and HD, St. Cloud, KMOJ, HD3, Minneapolis, St. Paul. Let's make it legal and do a little promo. And I'll come back with that Procol Harum tune, Homburg, on the other side.
1: 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And just look at all this grape juice I spilled on the carpet. 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
2: Welcome to the 11 o'clock hour Classic Rock Part 2, celebrating Bob Dylan's 85th birthday and taking Memorial Day requests. In that last set, the Beau Brummels, Just a Little. From introducing the Beau Brummels, digging back into the early 60s there. J.D. Souther, you know, when that song came out, I was like, wait a minute. I know he wrote this song, but I know somebody else recorded it. I had to figure out who it was. And sure enough, I have the album. Linda Ronstadt did it. And in fact, she recorded a lot of J.D. Souther's songs, and he backed her up on some of her albums as well. So, White Rhythm and Blues from J.D. Souther's You're Only Lonely from 1978. Procol Harum doing Hamburg from Procol Harum's 1967 release, kind of their follow-up to Whiter Shade of Pale there. I'm Sarah Jane Smith, your companion on this musical travel through time and space, and I think I'm going to start with some Bob Dylan, and by sheer coincidence, you'll figure out what the connection is to the next band after Dylan. Celebrating his birthday, Bob Dylan saw Buddy Holly 4 days before the plane crash, and in fact, he was one of his very favorite artists, and really wanted to be in Buddy Holly's band. He also fell in love with Johnny Ray. There's a name I haven't heard of in years and years. And he had hoped to perhaps join Little Richard's band. But instead, he performed twice with Bobby V, St. Cloud's own. He played with Bobby V twice in 1959, playing piano and clapping under the name Elston Gunn. So now you know. Let's do some music here on KVSC, the voice of St. Cloud.

Buddy Holly, with and without the Crickets there, a band that Bob Dylan saw and kind of changed his life. I'm looking for someone to love from 1957's The Chirping Crickets, and Buddy Holly doing Words of Love from 1958. Somebody requested the Beatles version of that a couple of weeks ago, and I figured I'll play it today because I like both versions. The Rolling Stones, I'm a King Bee. People think there's a connection between the name of the band and Bob Dylan. There isn't, because technically speaking, Dylan had been around, but I don't know if that song was predates the band that by that much. Actually, the I can't think of his name, the young man that died. He needed a band name really fast for a show. And he looked over at a stack of Muddy Waters albums and said, oh, the Rolling Stone. And that's what he gave the promoter as the name for the band. So that's where they get their name. But it's okay. I'm a King Bee is a swamp blues song written by Slim Harpo. Another one going back to 1957. I think I'm going to sit in that early 60s, late 50s. Vain for a little bit tonight, because there's a lot of good music back there that I don't get to play very often. Let's see. 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Found my cards. Not too much here. But on Tuesday, May 26th, KVSC brings you another episode of The Menu, airing at 4:30 p.m. right after the news edition. The Menu serves up artist interviews, choice album showcases, and more. 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That's as local as it gets. Canadian singer-songwriters. I think I have some of those. Maybe that's the route I'll go next. Yeah, let's do that. You're on KBSC, your sound alternative.

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0: Some classic voices there. Fairport Convention, of course, fronted by Sandy Denny doing Rent It Iron from BBC Sessions on the Top Gear show, believe it or not, from 9/27/69. Lost her way too soon. Another artist that we lost way too soon, Eva Cassidy. We heard her version of Gordon Lightfoot's Early Morning Rain. And if you like her voice, I highly recommend that you get Live at Blues Alley. That's the best of her albums. She didn't record a lot of albums, and a lot of things that are out there now are compilations that were released after her rather untimely death in 1996. She had melanoma that spread rather quickly, and we lost her way too soon, but what a voice. And it's interesting, a lot of artists who had never heard her voice became big fans, like Eric Clapton and Paul McCartney. But of course, they never got a chance to meet her because she was already gone. Gordon Lightfoot was one of my favorite songs by him, Second Cup of Coffee, from his Don Quixote album from 1972. You know, I live on coffee, so I collect coffee songs. If you got a coffee song, let me know. I'll put it in my compilation. Someday when I'm gone, somebody will have a coffee CD of just my favorite coffee songs. Anyway, you're listening to KVSC FM and HD, St. Cloud, KMOJ HD3, Minneapolis, St. Paul. Let's do a little promo for Whole Lotta Blues and come back with some stuff that's a little more lively on the other side here at KVSC. 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

0: Yardbirds, Honey in Your Hips, 1963, live at the Crawdaddy Club. Very early Yardbirds there. Chuck Berry from 1964, The Things That I Used to Do. Who else did that song? A lot of people have covered that song. But that's from his album called On the Blues Side, which I have to say is kind of my favorite Chuck Berry album. Before that, Little Richard, a band that Bob Dylan wanted to join when he grew up and became a real musician. We heard Get Rich Quick from 1952, and by request from a fellow DJ, Sam the Sham and the Pharaohs, Woolly Bully. I thought that song was older, but it's only 1965. I do remember that one playing on the radio when I was a kid, though. So, you're listening to KVSC FM and HD, St. Cloud, KMOJ HD3. Minneapolis, St. Paul, I got a little promo for none other than classic rock. And we'll come back with some more music on the other side.
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1: Welcome to the 12 o'clock hour, Classic Rock Part 2. I'm Sarah Jane Smith, your companion on this TARDIS of musical history here. In that last set, since it is Memorial Day, I wanted to play some songs for artists that we lost way too soon. For example, Nick Drake, one of my friends. J.B. Spencer was a big fan of some bands I'd never heard of before, including, he knew that I liked Sandy Denny. He goes, did you ever listen to her boyfriend's music? And I didn't know she had a boyfriend. Jackson C. Frank was a very shy young man, an American recording in England with Paul Simon. Yes, that Paul Simon, Simon and Garfunkel, as his friend and mentor. And another one of those artists that was a fantastic songwriter, and we lost him way too soon. Nick Drake, very young man, 26, when he accidentally overdosed on his antidepressants. His album, Pink Moon, came out in 72. We heard Parasite. Badfinger, one of my very favorite bands from my childhood. Come and Get It and Without You, before Harry Nilsson's version, by the way. We heard Got to Get Out of Here from their Wish You Were Here, 1974. Sounding an awful lot like, maybe a bit like Pink Floyd, but two of the main characters there, management screwed them, and sadly, both the main singers passed away because they took their own lives. Kind of a bummer. I gotta get some happy music here. How about the Kinks, Big Sky, from the Kinks Village Greens Preservation Society from 68. The Who, they're still around, except for one member. I Can't Explain, from Meaty Beaty, Big and Bouncy from 71, and of course, Stevie Wonder, If You Really Love Me, from Where I'm Coming from 1971. It's Bob Dylan's birthday, or was on the 24th. He turned 85, and I figure I'm going to do a little medley of Bob Dylan playing with other people to start this hour off. So with no further ado, let's get back to music here on KVSC, your educational public radio station.

of those little known facts. Bob Dylan was also a painter, kind of like Joni Mitchell, you know, dabbled in the 2D art. But one of the things he took up later in his life was welding. And he opened up something called Black Buffalo Ironworks. He repurposed scrap metal, obsolete tools, and vintage firearms into intricate, functional, and decorative gates. So, more power to them. Anyway, a couple of tunes there that are Bob Dylan related. Emmylou Harris covering When I Paint My Masterpiece from her Portraits from 96. Willie Nelson and Bob Dylan singing together on a song called Heartland, which is a song actually written by Willie Nelson. Find that on Dylan Country from 1993. And we started off the hour with Bob Dylan and the Grateful Dead doing Slow Train from Dylan and the Dead from 1989. 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Got a couple more Dylan compilation here. And then I'll move on to something else after that. Let's do a little promo here for Diversions and come back with Johnny Cash, one of the first artists to support Bob Dylan. In fact, he was rather vocal about it. People gave him a hard time about when Dylan started playing on the electric guitar because they all thought he was a traitor. And Johnny Cash was just like, shut up and let him play. Cool. Anyway.

0: Here's from him on the other side.
1: Monday. Boss is on your case, but you got to sit in on some local bluegrass. You were late again on Tuesday, but right on time to sample the new Janelle Monáe. Wednesday, it's another boring staff meeting, followed by Pixies Deep Cuts played right off the vinyl. I like to spend some time in Mozambique. You get it. You work hard during the week, and Diversions is your sweet little radio reward. 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

0: an artist sometimes referred to as the Scottish Bob Dylan. Donovan Leitch, Catch the Wind, from 1965. Before that, Bob Dylan and the band, Don't Think Twice, It's All Right. It's one of those songs that when I'm in a folk jam, I always do. That's my signature song in the jam that I hung out in. And before that, Bob Dylan and Johnny Cash, one of the first artists to collaborate with him on Nashville Skyline from 1969, Girl from the North Country. Every time I hear that song, I'm curious about the origins of it. And I went and did a little digging, and sure enough, I was kind of right. He was in London for a while in the early 60s, hanging out with the traditional, I guess you'd call them new folk artists, people like Sandy Denny, Jackson C. Frank, Martin Carthy, Burt Jansch, people like that, who were trying to revive the old folk songs of the 1500s and 1600s and collecting them all and then resetting them to new tunes, or taking the old tunes and creating new verses for it. And in fact, Martin Carthy introduced Bob Dylan to Scarborough Fair. You might know that from Simon and Garfunkel's album of about the same time. Of course, Paul Simon was over there, so that would make sense. And Girl from the North Country borrows both the music and some of the words from the original folk ballad. They often referred to them as the child ballads from the Renaissance, I guess you would say, in Great Britain. So now you know. Little bit of history there. All right, you're listening to KVSC, FM and HD, St. Cloud, KMOJ, HD3, Minneapolis, St. Paul. I have a little promo for the website. And when we come back, last week somebody asked me for a tune, speaking of Canadian music, by a band that recorded a song. And I have to double check my facts on this, but there's a connection to Neil Young and several other Canadian folk artists. But I think their version of it was the one that was recorded first. So we'll do a little Ian and Sylvia by request from last week after this promo for our website.
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Bob Dylan, by request, Visions of Johanna. I didn't have the live version, but I had take five rehearsal. You can tell it's a little rough there. From The Cutting Edge, 1965, 1966, The Bootlegs Series, Volume 12. Before that, Ian and Sylvia, Four Strong Winds, written by Ian Tyson and covered by a lot of people, including fellow countryman Neil Young. And that goes back to 1963. So, let's do this. You're listening to KVSC, FM and HD, St. Cloud, KMOJ, HD3, Minneapolis, St. Paul. Getting a whole bunch of Bob Dylan songs by other people. That's a great way to kind of segue out of this. And I'm going to see if I can find some of these. I'll see what I can do. And in the meantime, I've got to read you a card. This should be fun. I used to take my son to car shows because I was a big fan of 40s and 50s, early 50s, not the ones with the big wings on the back. Cars, I like the Art Deco style. I'm feeling old when I read this. In the community interest, KVSC reminds you that the Stearns History Museum is presenting a 1970s car show. The event takes place on Thursday, June 4th, and runs from 4 to 7 p.m., inspired by the bicentennial celebrations that took place in 1976. The Stearns History Museum is holding this showcase of vintage cars, 1970s music, and special new events. There will be beer and pizza available, too. And they promised to blast 1970s music. So it's our kind of place to go. More information is available at StearnsHistoryMuseum.org. That's another community reminder from your friends at KVSC. I went to one of their events this week, and they said that if you would like to, if you go to their website, you can bring your 1970s or earlier vintage car in and have it part of the show. But you have to contact them, and I don't remember if there was a fee to enter your car in the show or not, but you can get that at their website, and it should be a good time. So hopefully the weather holds up. It's hard to believe those cars are 50 years old now. Go figure. All right. Somebody asked for the Birds cover of My Back Pages. It seems like I pull this particular album by the Birds out every week and play a different cut off of it. I think this is the third week in a row. Younger than yesterday. And we're going to do My Back Pages here on KVSC.

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1: Get your weekend started with Friday's Diversion Drive Time Dance Party. 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Husky Sports News is on hiatus for the summer, so I start a little bit earlier, right after the 4 o'clock news. I am Sarah Jane Smith, here with you for another hour of classic rock. And in that last set, we had some traffic there. I am what I was, or was I what I am? From Here We Go Around the Mulberry Bush from 67. Led Zeppelin's Moby Dick, a little instrumental piece there. Trying to fill in, I was trying to find some Dylan tunes that were covered by other people that people had asked for. Unfortunately, I am striking out on Terry Reid and Fotheringay. I didn't bring my Fotheringay in, and we don't have that album here. So I will put it on the list for next week's show. Let's see, Moby Dick, My Back Pages by the Byrds from Younger Than Yesterday from 1967. And I think that was everything in that set. All right. I am going to play a twofer, and you are going to recognize the vocalist's voice in both songs. One with his own band and one as the vocalist for Alan Parsons, because when Parsons went solo, he tapped some really good vocalists from other prog bands to front his singles. So we'll do it that for the next few songs here on KVSC, listener-supported radio.

0: Ending that set with the Beach Boys, of course, from Pet Sounds from 1966. I Know There's an Answer. Before that, Alan Parsons, a single from him, from an album that was released in 2019. It's called Sometimes, featuring Lou Gramm. Lou Gramm, the lead singer from none other than Foreigner, the band we heard before that. We heard Blinded by Science from Head Games from 1979. And you're listening to KVSC, FM and HD, St. Cloud, KMOJ, HD3, Minneapolis, St. Paul. Got a little promo for Undercurrents. Going to come back with, I think I'm going to come back with some 10 years after here on KVSC, Educational Public Radio.
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0: Anna Nancy Wilson, better known as Heart, one of the bands that I have to say probably made its biggest mark on me. There were so few women in rock and roll in the 70s that were not folk musicians. I mean, I like Joni Mitchell and Joan Baez and people like that, but really doing rock and roll, playing guitars, playing electric guitars, they were my go-to band in those days. Heart from Dreamboat Annie from 1976, Sing Child. Before that, 10 years after, going back to 1970s, Cricklewood Creek, 50,000 miles beneath my brain. 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I'm going to turn it over to Brad Savage, who used to sit in this chair many, many years ago, and now has a syndicated program that you can hear here on KVSC on Saturdays. And I'll come back with some requested Jefferson Airplane from Memorial Day 1970. Seems like an appropriate choice for today. And I'll figure out some other tunes after that here on KVSC.
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Thank you very much. So what do you think of the band? The Trondheim Soloists.

0: Yesterday's Gone, 1963, Chad and Jeremy there. If I remember correctly, one of those guys was the brother of somebody that Paul McCartney dated, but I'm blanking right now on which one it was. But it's just nice fun song there from 1963. Very summery. And before that, something not so summery. Ian Hunter, Roll Away the Stone, live from Centrum Scene in Oslo. Me and Hunter, the front man from Mott the Hoople for so many years. We also heard T-Rex doing Jeepster from 1971. And by request, Volunteers from the Jefferson Airplane. Title cut from that 69 album. I got one set left of music for the night. And then it's time for me to toddle off to the TARDIS and take Canine out. Fortunately, it's not raining yet, so maybe I can get her to actually do her business. Thank you for listening in on this Bob Dylan birthday and Memorial Day show. And let's see what I can find after these promos here on KVSC.
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0: Let's have a little fun. Gypsy McGreevy left me a CD called Echoes of Pink. And as best as I can tell, they're all Pink Floyd tunes covered by women artists. So let's do Wish You Were Here. Here on KVSC. 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

Peter Gabriel from So from 1986. Chris McKay doing Wish You Were Here from Echoes of Pink. Don't have a date on that one. I'll have to do a little digging to get the rest of the information for that CD. And it's time for me to toddle off, take out K9. Hope you enjoyed the show. I'll be back for Friday's Diversions and the 4 o'clock news. And I'm going to leave you with a very short Jethro Tull. Thank you for listening. Thanks for all the suggestions tonight. Somebody remembered who it was that Paul McCartney was hooked up with. Jane Asher's brother, Peter, who went on to be a record producer and a concert promoter in his later career. And they actually got their first big hit doing a song that Paul wrote for them. I don't have it. Maybe next week. We'll see. Along with The Rush, somebody wanted 2112. I didn't have it. And I don't have any Def Leppard. That's more of a gypsy thing. And I'm going to find that Fotheringay and bring that tune in as well as a couple other things that people have suggested tonight. Thank you so much. Name of the tune, A Time for Everything, here on KVSC. Sarah Jane, signing out.

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revelation. Cosmic borders call for patience under hot suns. Nomadic operas, symphonies are blown. 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The spoken is spoken. The craft bears its own. Compelling the broken to heal and the healers to learn whispers. 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They were the last of the parallel descendants behind Sirius and the starry highways. 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
1: Dick Bramer, Kevin Harlan, John Madden. 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
2: Donahue fires out, deflected in! Nolan Walker! The biggest goal he'll score all year! Deflected in off a Donahue shot! And St. Cloud State leads with 53 seconds to go!
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4: Howdy, partner. Can you feel that in the air? Something's brewing in Husky Country. And the KVSC Sports Department is mounting up. Because the three-pointers are flying.
3: Notke into the corner now for O'Reilly. Long cross-court pass. Eggebrecht for three. Yes, it's good. Jada Eggebrecht adding another one on. She's up to 14 points here on the night.
4: And the dunks there are coming.
5: 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Remlal puts one up off the back of the rim. And the putback by Wyatt Hawks. Go up the stepladder, young man. He rose over everyone else and just flushed that one home. Two hands for safety.
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6: Washington down center court. 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
1: 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From legendary anthems to live takes and alternate tracks, deep cuts, we've got your favorites lined up and maybe some you haven't heard of. 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Headphones, lava lamps, and maybe seatbelts for safety first. Kick off the night with tunes that have stood the test of time. Stay with us from 7 till 10 and then 10 till 2 for Classic Rock Part 1 and 2 on 88.1 KVSC.

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4: Today we're previewing our interview with Neil Kaplan, one of the greats in the voicing industry. You'll recognize him as Captain Yamamoto in Bleach, Madara Uchiha in Naruto Shippuden, and many more. And in this preview, Neil talks to us about the Bleach Thousand Year Blood War arc and what it was like returning to voice Captain Yamamoto after 12 years.
6: You know, I've been doing a lot of that lately. I can't tell you which stuff that's happened on, but there has been additional DLC for Destiny 2 where I've come back and I've been able to do sort of a new version of Dominus Gall. Tychus Finley was ported over from StarCraft 2 to Heroes of the Storm and had extra skins. There have been new skins for Aurelion Sol in League of Legends. You know, even Zarkon came back in a different form before Legendary Defender was done. So I'm kind of used to it, and it's a lot of fun, you know? And Yamamoto just exists in this one spot in my throat that's just really easy to get to. So
7: it really was not a problem to pick him back up and just go ahead and move forward, you know?
6: I did get a lot of warning when we were getting ready to record some of Thousand Year Blood War, and people were writing to me on Instagram and Twitter and TikTok, just basically going, get ready for the word. That word is coming. You better get ready. And I didn't know what they were talking about because I don't read the manga. And I went ahead and got there, and you can look on Instagram because there is a picture of me going when I saw the word. And the word was,
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This is John Drake from Thriving on a Riff. 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
13: Welcome back to Stages on KVSC. Here's what's happening in the Granite City area and beyond. Starting off with Thursday, May 28th, in the St. Cloud area, we're starting off strong with Monday Night Jazz, performing at the Pioneer Place Veranda Lounge from 7 to 9:30 p.m. Monday Night Jazz is a jazz group formed by Muggsy Lauer on guitar and Jeff Engelm on bass. IRL Connections will be hosting a board game night from 5:30 to 8 p.m. located at the B-Side Indie Music Cafe. Moving on to Friday, May 29th, in the St. Cloud area, Stealing Dan will be performing a tribute to Steely Dan at the Pioneer Place main stage at 7:30 p.m. Stealing Dan is a Minneapolis-based Steely Dan tribute band. Andrew Spreck will be playing at the Pioneer Place Veranda Lounge from 8 to 11 p.m. Andrew Spreck is a singer-songwriter who works with percussionist Bob Colbert to dig deep into acoustic Americana. The duo blends elements of country, rock, blues, and soul to deliver a lively, inspiring blend of originals and covers in their own unique sound. Stop by the Red Carpet Nightclub main stage for Riff Ritual, featuring the music of Rust Bucket, Robin, and Boar. Rust Bucket is a band that mixes blues and stoner metal. Robin is a death metal black metal band, while Boar mixes different styles to create a heavy, aggressive, but smooth sound. The event is described as an atmospheric blackened backyard doom groove sort of night at the Red Carpet. The event goes from 8:30 to 11:55 p.m. Tickets cost $10 online and $8.30 at the door. Also happening at the Red Carpet Nightclub at the Event Center, Bad Rabbits Cabaret presents Foreplay, an interactive trivia-style improv cabaret game show. The event, which is 21+, is hosted by Sunday Monin and Calico DeVille. The show starts at 8 p.m. and goes until 11. Tickets are $10 online and $15 at the door. B-Side Indie Music Cafe is hosting Digital Oasis, Music Producer Social, and Open Decks Night from 6 to 9 p.m. Ending Friday and moving into Saturday, May 30th, in the St. Cloud area, Beat Battle St. Cloud 12 is happening at the Red Carpet Nightclub's Keller Bar from 9 p.m. to 2 a.m. Beat Battle St. Cloud features 6 producers, 5 judges, live hip-hop performers, and is hosted by L-Dub. It's described as similar to a rap battle, but instead the producers get 1 minute to play their hottest beats. Dion Beats and Prince Rama are just 2 of the producers confirmed to compete. Finally, moving on to Sunday, May 31st, in the St. Cloud area, Julian Taylor will be playing at Aunt Annie's Listening Room and Gallery in Avon, starting at 4 p.m. Julian Taylor, hailing from Toronto, is an award-winning singer-songwriter who blends folk, soul, roots, and Americana. As always, support your local scene, and until next time, I'm Alan Cicero. Go see a show!
14: Stages on KVSC is brought to you by the booth in the corner of the venue. 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
5: 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I'm Shay, bringing you this morning's indie brunch on this wonderful, nice Memorial Day morning. Happy Memorial Day, everybody. I hope we are all celebrating the holiday wisely. I don't know. I don't know. It's morning here. It is, what, 9:05 on my end? So, and it's a pretty sunny day today, from what I have seen. It is really nice. I just got into the station this morning, and as I was walking in, it was honestly, it wasn't too warm yet this morning. Currently, we're sitting at about 67 degrees. We do have a high of 87 today, so be aware of that. And hopefully, if you're out on the water and giving us a listen while you're out on the water, if you're one of the people who go out boating, that you are boating wisely and don't get your boat stuck. Anyway, let's get into some music. You don't want to hear me yapping all morning. Coming up, we have Just a Rock by Jose Gonzalez in a little bit. And then we'll, before that, we'll listen to, I'm going to butcher this, Je Ne Sais Pas, forgive me if I pronounce that wrong, by Frog. And right before that, and coming up here right away to start off our morning, we'll listen to Minnesota Rain by Paul String, which I found kind of funny since it is a clear, sunny day, and honestly, it looks to be a pretty clear and sunny week. Maybe I might eat my words later on that. But anyways, here is Minnesota Rain.

Playground by Jessica Hoop for that last song that we just heard for that set. Before that, we listened to some Jose Gonzalez, part of their Against the Dying of Light album, which released March of this year. So what, 2 months ago? Yeah, it's May. And that song was Just a Rock. I kind of chose that because it low-key reminded me of a movie that I just watched and a book that I've been reading, Project Hail Mary. If you listened to, I want to say, Friday's Alt Shift or Indie Brunch, I was talking about it with Gene that day, and we were yapping about that movie and the book, and I just highly recommend seeing it. But yeah, so that I chose that song because it reminded me of it. I saw it and it just felt right, and it kind of fit the vibes of the morning. Before that, we heard, I'm not going to butcher it this time, Je ne sais pas

near 87 degrees, and then tonight we do have a low around 61 with mostly clear skies. And then tomorrow we do have a 20% chance of showers and thunderstorms after 4 p.m., otherwise mostly cloudy, or mostly sunny, excuse me, with a high near 89 degrees. And tomorrow night, 30% chance of showers, 30% chance of showers and thunderstorms, mainly after 7 p.m., otherwise partly cloudy with a low around 60. And Wednesday, middle of the week, 30% chance of showers and thunderstorm after 1 p.m., otherwise mostly sunny with a high near 88. And Monday night, mostly clear with a low around 56. And I'm going to read one more day. And on Thursday, it's sunny with a high near 85 degrees. So I know I said earlier that it's going to be a pretty sunny week, and we do still have a chance of that. We only have like 20 to 30% chance of rain each day that I've read so far from today through Thursday. So it could still be a sunny day, okay? I don't have to eat my words, but just be aware there is a slight chance of rain and thunderstorms. Let's get back into the musical. Coming up, we'll listen to some American Football, Desdemona. Before that, we'll listen to Fire Song, Fire Sign by S.G. Goodman. And then Not Going Back by Favorite Girl will be the first song of this set. So let's give that a listen, shall we? Here is Not Going Back by Favorite Girl.

0: Desdemona, American Football, for that last song. Before that, we listened to Fire Sign by S.G. Goodman. That was part of their 2025 release, Planting by the Signs. And before that, to start off this set, we listened to Not Going Back by Favorite Girl, which released in 2026 this year. I don't know what month, unfortunately. I couldn't find it. Anyway, I have some really fun information for you guys. On Tuesday, May 26th, tomorrow, KVSU will bring you another episode of The Menu, airing at 4:30 p.m. right after the noon, after the 4 p.m. news edition. The Menu serves up artists and interviews, choice album showcases, and more. 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Into a sound all his own. I missed a line. 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That's The Menu, airing Tuesdays at 4:30 p.m. Brought to you by KVSC Radio. That's as local as it gets. So before that is later tomorrow. That is after the 4 p.m. news edition tomorrow. But let's get back into some music. Coming up, we have some Rat Boys, and then we'll listen to a song by Metric. And before all of that, for the first song of the set, speaking of Julian Taylor, we will be listening to Seeds by Julian Taylor. So, but before that, here's some really cool things, and then we'll jump right back into some music.
1: 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Hi, Millie Bays here for KVSC. It can't help any of the stuff that I just talked about, but KVSC has been the voice of St. Cloud for more than 50 years. Using a special combination of diverse music, hot talk, and captivating sports, KVSC cuts through even the most stubborn traffic to make your commutes feel like new again. 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And just look at all this grape juice I spilled on the carpet. Didn't see where I was going there, sorry. 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But that's not all.
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0: It's Alive by Rat Boys was that last song, a part of their release, The Widow, which released in 2023. I haven't listened to a whole lot of Rat Boys lately. Honestly, I was only just introduced to Rat Boys by one of our music directors, Beck, just this year. Honestly, I'd never really listened to them before, and I've honestly loved the vibe so far. Before that, we listened to Metric, their song Anti-Gravity, which released last month in April, and it was part of their Romanticize the Drive album, which I felt was fitting because, you know, it's early morning, it's almost 10 a.m., you're probably driving or at work or just drove to work, did your morning commute, I don't know, it's Memorial Day, not all of you are working, I don't know, maybe you were driving to go get groceries for the day, maybe you weren't driving at all. I'm yapping. Anyways, that's why I picked that song. And before that, we listened to Seeds by Julian Taylor, which again was fitting because our very own Uncle Frank will be interviewing him on The Menu tomorrow afternoon after the 4 p.m. news edition. Speaking of news, let's listen to this one really quick thing that I have for you all, and then we'll get right back into the music. So I'll be right back.
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0: Thank you to the wonderful and amazing Gracie J for that little snippet of news and our very own KVSCstore.org. Be sure to check that out. I will correct one thing. Making Contact, we do not run anymore. It was replaced by, if I remember correctly, hold on. I want to say it was replaced by North Star Stories. I may be wrong. I can't remember exactly what played when Making Contact played anymore. Anyways, let's slide right back into some music. Coming up here, we'll listen to some Accessory, Sonic Youth, and before that, we will jump off this set with Sideways by Bleachers. Here's that wonderful song.

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4: 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That's what you were listening to. That was kind of a shorter set for you all, so I'll wrap this up quickly. Those last two songs were, the last song was Incinerate by Sonic Youth, part of their rather ripped 2006 release. Fun fact, that was a year after I was born. And then before that, we listened to Sideways by Bleachers, that released this year, and that album was Everyone in 10 Minutes. Now, I did promise you a song by Accessory, so we are going to listen to that coming up. It'll be a safe word, but after that, we'll listen to Weight of Love by the Black Keys, and then we'll listen to Get Down, They Might Be Giants. But in the meantime, here is Safe Word by Accessory.

Letting Go by Sweet Pill for that last song on this morning's Indie Brunch. I know that last break was really short, so I will say we are into our second hour of the Indie Brunch. So you get me for, an hour and 45 minutes after this, I think, if I'm doing my math right. But before we listen to Sweet Pill, we listened to Weight of Love by the Black Keys. It was kind of a longer song. I didn't realize how long the song was when I started playing it. But it was a longer song. And before that, as promised, we listened to Safe Word by Accessory, which I wanted to play the break before that, and then it got cut out, and yeah, long story short, I forgot song skip at the top of the hour. Anyways, it was played. I liked it. I hope you did, and I hope you are enjoying this morning. I do want to bring up one thing. So, normally, in an hour and 45 minutes, we would come on with new news on a Monday after all. However, that is not the case for today. So today we're doing a special feature instead of news for new news called Grace Under Fire, Reflections from Combat in Vietnam. In this 1 hour radio documentary featuring Bill Scribler, Army Ranger and decorated veteran, sharing inspiring stories from his remarkable combat experience in Vietnam during 1965 to 66. Scribler's story centers on a powerful through line, kindness, forgiveness, and discovering shared humanity in the most brutal circumstances imaginable. So we are playing that in honor of Memorial Day today, so we won't have new news today. That's going to be your 1 hour kind of news feature special, and then we will have 4 p.m. news later today with Vince. Just to let you all know, and so you can keep an eye out, an ear out for that feature. I think it'll be a good one. So definitely keep an ear out for that. But in the meantime, we still got a lot of music to get through before that. So coming up, we'll listen to some Brigitte Calls Me Baby. And then before that, we'll listen to Gorillaz. And then for the first song of the set, we will listen to some Get Down, They Might Be Giants. Down.

0: Lost and Alone by Aaron Lee Tijon for that last song. Before that, we listened to I Can Take the Sun Out of the Sky by Brigitte. Hold on, I can't read my own handwriting. Brigitte Calls Me Baby. And then before that, it was The Happy Dictator by The Gorillaz. And I think also part of this set was Get Down, They Might Be Giants. Those were our last songs of that last set on this lovely Indie Brunch KVSC morning. KVSC Indie Brunch morning. That's what I meant to say. Now, let's hear something from my very own Gracie J about the Monday Art and Culture Collage. The Art and Culture Collage. And we'll get back right into some music. So I will be right back.
1: Welcome to the Arts and Culture Collage, a place to post happenings of all things artistic and cultural covering central Minnesota. The Stearns History Museum is kicking off their summer season with a 1970s-themed car show to mark 50 years since the bicentennial. From 4 to 7 p.m. on Thursday, June 4th, beer and pizza will be available while supplies last, classic 70s tunes will be blaring, and 70s classic cars will be featured. There is no cost for attending this event at the museum. If you'd like to register your 70s classic car or any car, as any car is welcome, contact Caitlin at the Stearns History Museum. Well, the Stearns History Museum is teaming up with Stearns County Parks this summer to present Hiking Through History, a free event where attendees get to hike through some of Stearns County's parks, learn about their natural wonders and ecosystems, as well as some of its history. These one-hour walks each month will be between 1 and 1.5 miles with fairly gentle terrain, but it's still encouraged to bring your walking shoes. June's Hiking Through History will be an exploration of Kramer Lake Wildwood County Park off County Road 51 in St. Joseph. It happens on Thursday, June 11th and starts at 5:30 p.m. On Saturday, June 13th, Hempker Zoo staff will be at Great River Regional Library in St. Cloud to present some of their animal friends and tell the community about them. From 2 to 3 p.m., participants will learn about each animal's natural habitat, special adaptations, and care at the zoo. This program is free to attend and limited to 50 people. Well, Summertime by George kicks off its 15th season at Lake George and Eastman Park in downtown St. Cloud in June. From 5:30 to 9 p.m. every Wednesday from June 17th through August 12th, the Rotary Club of St. Cloud is hosting free live music for the community. On kickoff day Wednesday, June 17th, the Killer V's will take the stage with opener The Locals. The Killer V's consist of Jeff, Tommy, Matt, and Bennett V, the sons, nephew, and grandson of legendary 60s pop star Bobby V. On Friday, June 19th, St. Cloud's annual Juneteenth celebration is happening at Lake George Municipal Park Complex. From noon to 7 p.m., there will be games, live music, food trucks, interactive activities, and much more presented by Higher Works Collaborative. Juneteenth, also known as Freedom Day or Emancipation Day, commemorates the day in 1865 when over 250,000 enslaved people in Texas finally learned they were free. And Climb Theater presents Once Upon a Beanstalk at the St. Cloud Public Library on Saturday, June 27th. Once Upon a Beanstalk follows Jack, a curious kid who loves adventures. When Jack finds a magic bean, he plants it in hopes of growing lots of food for his family, but much to his surprise, it grows a giant beanstalk that stretches all the way into the sky. This free 40-minute program starts at 10 a.m. and is suited for school-aged children. I'm Gracie J, and that's what's happening. The Arts and Culture Collage is funded through the Minnesota Arts and Cultural Heritage Fund and is produced by KVSC, a proud member of AMPR's Diverse Radio for Minnesota's communities.
0: Thank you to the great and powerful Gracie J for bringing you the Arts and Culture Collage. Now let's jump right back into some music. Coming up next, we'll listen to some Allure, Courtney Barnett, Jeremy Messersmith, and I pulled a CD, so we'll listen to some also Drama Rama for this first song of the set, Swallowed Your Cure, part of their 1993 release. So hopefully you all enjoyed that. Maybe if I can turn it on. Here it goes.

0: Stay in Your Lane, Courtney Barnett, for that last song of that set here on KVSC's Indie Brunch Show. I don't know if I've ever said my name on this show so far this morning. I think I said it once at the beginning. I'm Shay, otherwise known as the news director here. I'm also DJ Shay Leaf. I go by many names here at KVSC. Anyways, I'm bringing you, obviously, this morning Indie's Brunch Show, which we have only an hour and 15 minutes-ish left. Maybe an hour and 10. I don't know. I can't math. No, I can. I'm just being stupid. I'm just yapping. There's nobody else in the studio. It's just me, and I yap to myself a lot. I'm going to stop doing that, and we're going to listen to a thing about Divergence. Give it a go, Johnny.
1: Monday. Boss is on your case, but you got to sit in on some local bluegrass. You were late again on Tuesday, but right on time to sample the new Janelle Monáe. Wednesday, it's another boring staff meeting, followed by Pixies Deep Cuts played right off the vinyl. 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
1: Thank you, Johnny, for cutting off my yapping. Now, let's go into what you're really here for, which is music. Coming up, we'll listen to some of Montreal and some Allure and probably some other songs that I'm yet to pick out, so bear with me on that. But in the meantime, while I pick out some songs, here is some Missing Kid by Allure. So give that a listen.

0: All right, we've made it to the top of the hour. I'm honestly really proud of myself for timing that out right exactly for 11 a.m. I don't know. Anyway, that last song was Arrow by La La La here on KVSC-FM in HD St. Cloud and KMOJ HD3 Minneapolis St. Paul. Before that, we listened to A Sentence of Sorts in Khan's Finger by Of Montreal. Before that, we listened to Missing Kid by Allure for that last set. I think that's the other songs for that last set. Yes. Yes, that is. So, I don't know. Hopefully, you're liking the vibes. If not, we only have an hour left and then you're rid of me. Again, after I'm done, we don't have new news. We have a special hour-long feature instead of news today in honor of Memorial Day. But don't you worry. You will get your news with your 4 p.m. news later in the day. Up until then, let's get back into some music. But before that, I do want to play some stuff about Undercurrent. So let's give that a listen, and then I'll let you know what songs are coming up next.
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0: That's a lot of different types of punk. Anyways, let's get back to some music. Coming up here, we'll listen to some of the Lemon Twigs. We'll listen to the Stone Roses. And then we will, before all of that, for our first song of the set, if I can't talk, we'll have Cut Your Hair by Pavement, part of their Crooked Rain album, here for you on Indie Brunch. I am Shay Leaf, bringing you this wonderful show.

0: Only a Fool, the Lemon Twigs, for that last song. And let's see if I can read my own handwriting for the rest of it. Before that, we listened to Waterfall by the Stone Roses. I put a little star by that in my notebook, so I must have liked it. And then before that was Cut Your Hair by Pavement. I also put a star by that one. Yeah, I've kind of taken a page out of MC Gretchy's book, quite literally, and started writing songs in my own little notebook the same way Gretchy does. And I may have said that on air before. I don't remember. I feel like I did. But yeah, I don't know. I feel like MC Gretchy, I sought you out probably a lot in my shows if you're listening. Whenever I DJ, which is obviously a rare occasion, I usually only really DJ on like holidays or breaks or whatever. Now I'm going off on a tangent. But anyways, Gretchy has been kind of an influence of mine for my own shows and kind of taking a page out of their book. I've also been learning from kind of Rocket and trying to pick up different vibes and find my own kind of pace for a show. And obviously that doesn't include yapping. So maybe let's listen to a thing about the classic rock show, and then we'll get into some more songs, because that's what you're here for. You're not here to listen to my voice. So here is something about the classic rock show.
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0: All right, thank you, Winston. Coming up next, we have a few songs coming up. We're going to listen to some Lapeche, or is it Lapeche? I just looked at it. I'm pretty sure it's Lapeche. Give me a sec. Lapeche. Yeah, I pronounced it wrong the first time. My bad. It's Lapeche. Thank you, Zach, for the artist pronunciation list. Anyway, so we're going to listen to Happy For You by Lapeche in a little bit. Before that, though, we're going to listen to Going Shopping by The Strokes. And even before that, for the first song of the set, we're going to listen to All Nerve by The Breeders. It's part of their All Nerve album, which I had up, if I remember correctly, released in 2008. Maybe I forgot to write it down, so I may be wrong. Don't quote me on that. So, anyways, do we want to listen to that? Here is The Breeders, All Nerve.

Hanging Out to Dry by Florist Road for that last song. And I'm dropping stuff. Ignore me. Okay. Anyways, before that, we listened to Happy For You by LaPesh. I didn't mess it up this time. And then before that, we listened to Going Shopping by The Strokes. And even before that, we listened to a CD of All Nerve by The Breeders. That was part of their 2018 All Nerve release. I think I said 2008 last time. So now I need to correct myself and say 2018. However, if I said 2018 last time, then I'm correcting myself for no reason and it's not even correcting myself. Yeah, I don't know. I don't know what I said last time. So, Anyways, let's listen to a newsy kind of segment. It's a segment that I really like. It's MN90, so it's historical of Central Minnesota. So let's listen to some history, because who doesn't love history? And never mind. We'll just be jumping right into some music. Here is some Artificial Stars by Ultra Bomb, so give that a listen.

0: Lemon Mouth by Tiger Straw for that last song. Before that, we listened to East of Ordinary by King Tuff. And then before that, we listened to Artificial Stars by Ultra Bomb. I think that's it for that. For that set, that's it. The last set was the songs before that. Anyways, we have a few things that I'm going to play really quick for you all to listen to, and then I'll be right back.
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2: Dahl, 4 seconds on the shot clock. Deep three, and that's good. Tony Dahl, are you kidding me? Another Buffalo connection.
3: Cycles low. Back towards the Van Horn, takes a shot. He scores! Oh, captain, my captain!
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4: 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I don't think we're in the good place anymore.
0: All right. So those were the things that I played. Let's jump into some music. We have about 15 minutes left before I leave you for the day. So let's listen to some Tedeschi Water Trucks Band. Or Tedeschi Water Trucks. What did I get? Waterfront. Tedeschi Trucks Band. And some White Denim. And before all of that, I'm going to play another song from a CD. It is a song from Deerhoof, part of their Friend Opportunity album, and we're going to listen to Believe ESP. So yeah, I'm going to give that a play, so hope you enjoy it.

I'm back. That last song was Hero by Tedeschi Trucks Band, not Water Trucks. I don't know where I got Water Trucks last time I said that. Before that, we listened to Crossfire by White Denim. And before that, we listened to Believe ESP by Deerhoof. This is going to be the last you hear from me before we get into the special news feature of the day. And I just want to say, you guys didn't see it, but just before I turned on the mic, I tripped over the headphone cord almost. That's how clumsy I am. So yeah, I figured maybe that'll make somebody laugh. Anyways, coming up next, we'll hear some Archangel. And then right before that, we'll listen to Arlo Parks' Two-Sided. But after all of that, so coming up next, the first song that I'll play was Two-Sided. And then after that, we'll listen to Archangel. And then after that, we'll get into today's special news feature, which is Grace Under Fire, Reflections from Combat in Vietnam. In this one-hour radio documentary featuring Bill Scribler, Army Ranger and decorated Vietnam veteran, sharing inspiring stories from his remarkable combat experiences in Vietnam during 1965 to 1966. Scribler's story centers on a powerful through line, kindness, forgiveness, and discovering shared humanity in the most brutal circumstances imaginable. So give that a listen. It's a one-hour special rather than the new news in honor of Memorial Day. I've been kind of hitting at it this whole show. I think it's really cool. I really liked listening to it, so I hope you all do as well. Why do I kind of sound like a YouTuber right now? Anyways, I gotta stop saying everything that pops into my head. Here is a wonderful song, Two-Sided by Arlo Parks. I hope you all like it. I've been Shayla Lonick, bringing you this Indie Brunch Show on this Memorial Day morning. Have a great day, everyone.

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1: A listener note. In this program, Bill Schiebler, Vietnam Army veteran, shares stories that contain graphic descriptions of wartime bodily harm and death. Parts of this program may not be suitable for all audiences. Listener discretion is advised. As a matter of courtesy, respect, and confidentiality, Schiebler chose to use fictitious names for some of his platoon members.
2: Hello, I'm Jack Depke, and this is Grace Under Fire, Reflections from Combat in Vietnam from Inner Journey Productions.
3: We were walking beside a trailer one day, and I rounded a bend. Less than 30 feet from me was a North Vietnamese soldier who had the bead on me. He had his weapon cocked right at my forehead. Before I could do anything, he just went click, click, click. He was out of ammunition.
2: In 1965, Bill Schiebler, 24, was the first lieutenant sent to fight in the Central Highlands of Vietnam with the 1st Air Cavalry Division. After 5.5 months of ferocious combat, Schiebler was one of just 4 soldiers left from the 186 men who were part of his original rifle company. Schiebler was wounded multiple times, receiving 4 Purple Hearts and a Bronze Star for valor. In combat, Schiebler had to kill many enemy North Vietnamese soldiers and only survived himself through a series of what Schiebler considers miracles. Today, Bill Schiebler is married and a grandfather. He's a retired marriage counselor and family dispute mediator and suffers from multiple sclerosis. He's also the author of a book titled The Extraordinary Power of Kindness, True Stories That Will Enrich, Encourage, and Inspire You. In the following interview, this Vietnam veteran shares some of his inspiring stories from his remarkable combat experiences in Vietnam, in the hope his story will help others learn, heal, and move on to achieve a richer, more meaningful life. Before being sent to Vietnam for combat duty, Schiebler's platoon has a chance encounter with a civil rights leader.
3: When I went into the Army in the spring of 1964, it was only 2 months after integration had come in. I had come from a real small town in the middle of Wisconsin where we only had 1,100 people. We had never been raised with any black Afro-American people at all. I was shocked to see that probably 80 to 85% of my platoon of 45 people was comprised of black people. There was just seething unrest in the South. Fort Benning, Georgia is the world's largest infantry post, and that's where we were stationed, just down in the southwest part of Georgia. We were ordered to go over west of there to a little town in Alabama called Selma, Alabama. A lot of the black leaders in the South had decided to march from that little town over east of there some 50 or 55 miles to the state capital of Montgomery, Alabama. Roy Wilkins went along, Ray Abernathy, Jesse Jackson was a young fellow, Martin Luther King, a tremendous gathering of all of the black people who were instrumental with giving civil rights a real start in our country at that time. Our platoon, I commanded a platoon of about 45 men. We were ordered to go over to Selma, and when we got there, these people had already left, so we never even saw any of the unrest. But we were given an order to guard a garage. Army engineer flatbed trucks brought just whole bunches of concrete blocks along, and we used the blocks to build up fortifications for our machine guns and for our people. This went on just guarding this garage, just idly, just sitting there. We probably were there for 2 or 3 days wondering what in the world is so important that we have to have a whole infantry rifle platoon guarding this garage for. And early that third or fourth morning, a huge motorcade returned. There were probably 50 or 100 cars, and it stopped right in front of our positions across the street. And out stepped from the first car, Martin Luther King. I thought, oh my gosh, I wonder if the garage we have been guarding could possibly be housing his car. And as he started to walk across the street toward me, all of my men were totally bewildered. The people got out of the motorcade and everybody was just standing there. And as he approached me, I started to walk out into the street toward him. I said, "Good morning, Reverend King. My name is Bill Schiebler. I'm a northern boy, and I don't know much about your cause, but I deeply respect what you are doing." Well, then I snapped to attention and saluted him. And he just rushed up to greet me and hug me. He said, "You are the first white man who has ever saluted me. We are all brothers and sisters." Oh, what an experience that was that morning. I just had no idea what was happening here. I was a young 24-year-old second lieutenant, and that morning set the tone for our platoon, which we were being prepared for to go into combat. I can't help but think that maybe some of the black people who we had in our platoon had more respect for me at that point, because I had showed a sign of respect to their civil rights leader.
2: 1965. Integration in the Army has just begun. Racial prejudice and animosity are running strong in the Army. Having just arrived in Vietnam, racial tension in Schiebler's platoon explodes.
3: We had a man in our platoon named Rodriguez, who was a Puerto Rican fellow who was a tremendous soldier. He was very good. He would carry out his orders very faithfully. He got along well with people. We never had to discipline him in any way. And one night, we were back at our division's base camp. We were just the first month. We had very makeshift positions. There was no concrete, no roads, all mud. We were right adjacent across the street from a huge ammo dump where the whole 1st Air Cavalry Division's ammo dump was there. I mean, my gosh, you've got all these artillery shells and bullets and explosives. And I walked out of my little officer's tent to go back toward where my position was, and it came over the radio, and we were never supposed to use a name over the radio. "Lieutenant Schiebler, Lieutenant Schiebler, Lieutenant Schiebler." Rodriguez has shot up the tent. He shot up the tent. And I was hearing this firing going along, and I couldn't figure out what was happening. And right out of my platoon's tent, it was a large tent. We had probably, since we were never up to full strength anyways, we could have had maybe 30 or 35 little cots in there. They're collapsible cots. It was at night, and I could see the brightness of the lights on the tent pouring through the canvas sides of the tent as the bullets went this way. And the firing stopped, and I saw a shadowy figure run out of the tent, run into the ammo dump. And I ran over there to our tent and walked in, and here were four people dead just around the spot and probably seven or eight others wounded very badly. I thought, oh my gosh, who did this? Who killed these people? They said, "Rodriguez, he's run across the street into the ammo dump. He's starting to pull grenades and throw them out." I thought, oh, courage. This man's under my command. I am responsible for what this guy does. If this ammo dump goes up, I mean, it's going to be the worst explosion anybody could even dream of. By this time, several people had showed up. They were all aiming their weapons, all ready to fire to shoot Rodriguez. I gave out a direct order. I said, "Men, don't do this. Give me a moment to try to talk to him." I was so scared, I was just shaking. I walked toward him. Rodriguez had his weapon aimed right at me. I got to within about 10 or 15 feet of him because I walked with him with my arms spread out, and he knew I didn't have any weapon. I said, "Rodriguez, this is Bill. Something terrible has happened. How can I help you? Would you let me give you a hug?" Boy, God had to be speaking me right there to say the right words for Rodriguez. There's nothing short of a miracle there. I ran up, and he lowered his weapon. He came over, and he hugged me, and he just went to pieces. He said, sir, I just couldn't take it anymore. I couldn't take it. I had saved up almost $350 to send home to my mother and my sister. Our father is dead. Back in those days, $350 was a lot of money. These four black men had come in and had pushed him aside and had ripped open his footlocker and taken all of the money he had saved to start to gamble with it by playing cards. And Rodriguez just lost it. He shot all of them to death right on the spot. And he wounded a bunch of other people in the act. And as this is all happening, and I said, hey, it's okay. It's all over now. I said, would you let me take your weapon from you so we don't have any problems? He let me do that. Probably three or four MPs were right there on the spot to get that weapon out of there. We walked back to the edge of the dump and across the street, and they obviously arrested him and carried him away. I never saw him again in my life. That night, I walked into that tent. They had taken body bags in there, and the medics had come to extract the wounded people. I gathered all of our remaining men together. And that night, I started to use first names. They all knew my first name was Bill. It was always Lieutenant or Sir to them. And I knew their first names as best I could because it was just as we had gotten to Vietnam. We hadn't gotten into very heavy fighting at this point. But I insisted that we go around our whole entire platoon to talk about what our name was and forget rank. Where we are from, who was in our family, or what our dad did, or what we had been trained to do. We talked way on into that night. I had cleared it with my company commander to do this because he knew the problems that had evolved. They even let us sleep in until about 7 o'clock that next morning. They let our whole platoon sleep in. Man, that was just unheard of in combat. You were usually up by 5:30 or 6 o'clock. But that night, after each of our men had gone around, I just said, fellows, we have got to start to act together as a family. We're a family comprised of all sorts of races. We're comprised of different ages. We have different backgrounds. We're different parts of the country. I'm a northern boy. Some of you guys are from the south, the west coast. You're from ghettos that would make Watts look like a golf course. I said, we have all we can do to get by just alive. This is going to be terrible for us. We're going to have to start to act together as a family. And any new replacements we get, we're going to have to clue them in right away that we are a family. We watch out for each other. You're going to be on my flank trying to save my life. And I'm going to be trying my darndest to be on your flank to save your life. And that was a wonderful experience that night that I have carried through with me to countless situations in daily life. There is a nice ending of the story. I heard that Rodriguez was released within just a few years after this had happened. I think they realized that it was combat duress at that point, but it certainly, in a tragic way, taught us a very valuable lesson. And to my surprise, it worked so well in our platoon that the other three platoons in our rifle company also had talks like this, and I think it helped us to become a much more effective fighting unit.
1: 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We'll be right back.

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2: I'm Jack Depke, and we're talking with Bill Schiebler, Army Ranger and Vietnam War veteran, sharing reflections from his inspiring and grueling combat experiences in Vietnam during 1965 and 66. Bill Schiebler's attitude about race relations is transformed by his decision to add a troublemaking black soldier named Jimbo to his platoon. This decision ultimately transforms Bill into an advocate for racial harmony and diversity.
3: We had a black fellow in our platoon, and I commanded not the company, but just the platoon of the 45 people. And his name was Jimbo, and he had a terrific problem with getting into trouble. He had been in the Army for 7 years and was still a basic buck private, just the lowest rank other than recruit that one could be. Nobody wanted to have him. And I walked into an officer's room one day, and they were trying to see who had to get saddled with Jimbo. And I volunteered. I said, I'll be glad to take him. And these other guys looked at me, and they said, you're nuts. You're out of your mind. But I decided to have him in my platoon. But I also knew something about this man, that he had an incredible physical physique. And I had been in paratrooper training with him. To my knowledge, I think he was the only person I ever saw who broke the spirit of a jump master. The jump masters would come up and they'd say, drop. And that meant you were supposed to hit the ground right away and do 10 push-ups. Well, he wouldn't do 10. He'd do 25. And he wouldn't do them with both hands. He'd do them with one arm. And at the end of 25, he'd say, which arm now, Sarge? And finally, the sergeant just got exasperated and left. But I kind of had a feeling that there was something more about Jimbo than was being led on. He had never been given a chance. Everybody just felt that he was a dud. But without a doubt, he turned out to be the finest person in my platoon. And at one point, I asked him if he could be my RTO. The RTO means that he's a person who walks beside you, is the radio telephone operator. And I looked at him and I said, if you even look at me, I'll kill you. And he looked at me and he said, if you ever look at me, I'll kill you. Well, I was just kind of half joshing, half serious. But I think to this day, he was dead serious. We had to say this to each other because in combat, our fighting was very close quarters. We couldn't afford to have the enemy looking at me and saying, gee, there's the platoon leader. He's giving an instruction or an order to his radio man. Vice versa, the radio man looking at the platoon leader. Because the very first thing the enemy tried to do was to wipe out our medics, the platoon leader, the key platoon sergeants. This got so ridiculous that we wound up wearing absolutely no rank. We had to do it that way because they would have picked us off if they would have seen our rank. Jim came up with terrific ideas. I think that he just relished the idea of being given some responsibility. He was as responsible and dependable as anybody I could even imagine. It got to the point where the men really grew to enjoy him and love him. He was just the backbone of our platoon, even more so than myself. We were having a terrible time with a brand new weapon called the M16. It shot 16 or 17 rounds a second, and a round is a bullet. And if we put it on fully automatic, we couldn't hold the weapon down. It just fired so fast. But we were having a very difficult time with it jamming. And under close quarters with the enemy, sometimes people are only 15 or 20 feet away from you, you can't afford to have a weapon jam. Jim came up with the idea that instead of putting 20 bullets in these little rectangular magazines, put 19 bullets in there, and then it won't jam. Well, we loved that. And then he came up with another idea. On the 16th bullet, put in what is called a tracer round. It's white phosphorus in the tip of the bullet so that as you fire it out, you can see the bullet going out in the air. And that meant that you only had three left. Even though Jimbo had solved most of the problems of our weapons jamming, to clear the weapon from jamming, if it did so, we had to use a cleaning rod, and we had a critical shortage of cleaning rods. The reason he became so popular was that he would do anything to try to fight for our cause. We were always short of cleaning rods, and I can remember one day a full general landed on our zone, and he came walking right up to the general. He said, "General, when are you going to give us some cleaning rods?" And there was a lieutenant colonel with a general who said, "Soldier, you talk like that, you're about to be court-martialed." And he looked right at this colonel, and he said, "Let me tell you something. I don't care what you people do to me." And he clenched his hands together. He said, "Anything is better than going back up on that hill. I'll be glad to get to the back where all you people drink beer and have your parties back there to be court-martialed. Send me to Fort Leavenworth. It's at least better than fighting in this area. General, when are you going to get some more cleaning rods? I want to have those cleaning rods. Why, I want you people to have one less case of your beer back there and give us one more case of cleaning rods." And the general was so frustrated. Here is at this point, a private first class talking at a four-star general. And the general finally gave the order to the colonel. He said, "Let's get out of here." And that very same afternoon, we got a supply chopper that flew in with so many cleaning rods. I'm sure each of us had probably 5 or 10 cleaning rods, but regardless of what had happened, he got the job done. Jimbo got the job done, and for the first time, we were able to have enough cleaning rods. Another wonderful contribution that he made to us, we had just a terrible time with malaria. In fact, it got to a point where our malaria rate was almost 21% for a while there. That meant one out of every five people was coming down with malaria. And Jim devised an idea to take 3 square feet from a mosquito netting and to wrap it around our helmets at night so that we could keep our heads away from the mosquitoes. And it cut down drastically the malaria rate in our unit, and the full 1st Air Cavalry Division was so impressed with his idea that they wound up just making a standard procedure for him. We were really losing medics. A medic is just a key person in an infantry platoon. I wish we could have had 500 of them. They were getting hit and taken out of action very fast. And Jim came up with an idea. He said, "Hey, why don't we use these old Claymore mine bags and have a medic bag out of that?" We had some green engineer tape and we had some red engineer tape, and he devised a way for us to put the crosses on all of our bags. So in essence, we all became medics. And when that happened, our rate of casualties of medics went way down. It was just ingenious ideas like that that really helped.
4: In a surprise mortar attack, Jimbo is severely wounded. Later that day, Schiebler is wounded too.

0: of skin, which is a couple of thousandths of an inch thick. Is this what all these racial problems have been for? And I just lost it. It was one of the few times in combat where I lost what you call effective control of your command. I just went behind a tree and just started to cry because I knew that was all over for him. And he was medevaced out. I was never to see him again until we got back that night to our base camp. And we were lying in a MASH hospital, really out in the front of our lines. And they mortared and destroyed the tent right next to us. And here we were thought we were out of it, but we weren't. We were still in really bad shape. Jim and I were evacuated out through a large coastal city called Quy Nhon, Vietnam. And we were evacuated to the Philippines and into Japan, where we started to recuperate. One of the last times I ever saw him was when we got orders to go back to the States. And Jim's orders were to go to Denver, Colorado, to Fitzsimmons Army Hospital at that point. I was to go back through Los Angeles. I was very saddened. At this point, I remember Jim sitting on the edge of the bed, and he said, "Sir, you got to come to see me. You got to come to see me." I said, "I'll be there. I'll always be there for you." And I'm going to try to tell this. This is hard to recount. My uncle and aunt lived in Denver, and I went to see them. And I called Jim on the phone at Fitzsimmons, and I told him I was in Denver. He just screeched over the phone. I said, "I'm here. I'm here to see you." And they loaned me, my uncle and aunt owned me their car, so I drove out there that afternoon. When I drove up to the MP gatepost at Fitzsimmons Hospital, I was just shocked. Here, Jim had crawled out, had really limped out with his two crutches all the way from the hospital. This is hard to recall. He saluted me as I went through the gatepost, and there were probably 5 or 10 cars behind me, and the cars could see a white man jump out of the car, namely myself, to go to hug a black man, a white officer to hug a black enlisted man. And it was so good to see him. We had just an absolutely wonderful reunion, but that had to be one of the nicest homecomings that I had from Vietnam. Jim went on later. Obviously, he was 100% disabled with his legs, and he wore huge braces so he could kind of shuffle along. Jim went back, went through school, got a master's degree in organic chemistry, had a wonderful wife, 4 lovely daughters, and his own dance band. And that's what happened to him. I've never seen him again. We kept in touch for a few years, and tragically, he died of complications of kidneys a few years ago. But I just will never forget him, because I think he had a profound effect upon my life and my attitude toward different races. I will do anything to go out of my way to try to be kind to people of different races.
1: In mid-November 1965, Bill Schiebler's platoon is part of a larger force engaged in one of the infamous battles of the early Vietnam War, fought in the Ya Drang Valley, which became known as the Valley of Death.
0: One night, some of our units got overrun. We were in a terrible battle in the fall of 1965. That was the first real big knock them down and drag them battle. The 1st Air Cavalry Division was the first division of its kind in the world, namely that it didn't have vehicles as we know of them. It had helicopters. This battle was the Battle of the Ya Drang. It was a valley where this was happening, and some of the units got overrun that night. People were trying to get out probably 30 or 40 feet beyond their lines to bring back mortally wounded men who were so bad off. They were just dying out there. And unfortunately, they were crying out to their mothers to save them. That had to be probably, well,

0: But I don't. One of the most haunting sounds I have ever heard in combat. The North Vietnamese were walking among some of these men and finding them and saying, oh, broom, and they would kill our men right on the spot. I tried to keep them crying. This just brings back terrible memories. It was so hideous. It seems like yesterday that it happened. I was a small town kid. I mean, I had no idea of anything like that. I mean, just to see such viciousness with people.
1: 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We'll be right back.

0: My name is Hunter Hayes. 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
2: I'm Jack Depke, and we're talking with Bill Schiebler, Army Ranger and Vietnam War veteran, sharing reflections from his inspiring and grueling combat experiences in Vietnam during 1965 and 66. Bill Schiebler risks his life to rescue his friend Paul Mobley, a fellow officer stranded behind enemy lines. During the rescue effort, Schiebler must make a decision to kill or save a wounded enemy soldier. Remembering advice from his grandfather affects his decision.
3: I think he felt it might be the last time he would ever see me. And I remember he grabbed my forearm and he said, "Bill, you be kind to the enemy prisoners you take. Just remember that God loves them just as much as he loves you." I thought, but didn't know what to do. And I thought, okay. As it got into combat, it was very easy for us to become very hateful toward our enemies. They didn't take any of us prisoner. We found the bodies of some of our men who had been strung upside down by trees and laced with hand grenades, and they had pulled the pins on the hand grenades and had blown our people just to smithereens. They had just blown them to bits. We got a call late that night from our second in command of our company, a wonderful fellow named Paul. And Paul was lost and stranded out way beyond our lines. He had a radio man with him, and he had a couple of enemy prisoners. We said, "Don't worry about it. We'll come to get you." I volunteered to go get him because Paul had been my closest friend in our company of the officers. And I felt that Paul would have done the same thing for me had he been forced into the same situation. I didn't have to go to get him. We had 10 men with us. At this point, I had asked for some volunteers, and our men knew that it was either that or to set up what was to be a very dangerous ambush that night. So they volunteered to come because we had absolutely no idea that the enemy was out there. And had they known it, I don't think the men would have volunteered, because all we knew was that Paul Mobley was lost way out there beyond our lines. On the way over out to locate him, we passed very closely to a couple of large enemy patrols, and we just stopped and froze. We didn't move a bone. As two large patrols, we had 10 people with us, and these were probably 30 or 40 people. We would have never been able to exist with that. And I remember the one patrol passed us. Now, this, mind you, this is in the dead of the night. I'm sure they were less than 20 feet from us. We were so superbly trained that we just stopped and froze, and the patrol passed past us. We were going out to Paul. The enemy patrols were moving from our right to our left, laterally against us. So they were moving past us, not at us. And it took us a couple of hours to reach him. And when we got to Paul and located him, he was there with his radio man and a couple of North Vietnamese prisoners. And in the dark of the night, I took a red flashlight. We had red adjuster filters on our flashlight so they couldn't see very far. I shined the flashlight down at the feet of this North Vietnamese prisoner. And his feet were just masses of bloody pulp. And I was so antagonized by these people at Hull. They had mistreated our American forces at that time. And for a fleeting moment, I thought, well, maybe one bullet would just solve the problem. Let's just get out of here and just get back to our own lines. And that very instant, I thought, "Huh, what did Grandpa say? Bill, be kind to your enemies." Oh, my gosh. I thought, okay, spare his life. Be kind to that man. And I took this prisoner and I lifted him up. I'm tall. I'm 6'4", but this little guy probably couldn't have been anything more than 5'2 or 5'3". And I just flipped him up and flipped him over my back and started to carry him. I had my weapon in one hand and was just cradling his leg in the other hand. I was so fortunate because that huge North Vietnamese unit had moved through by the time we started to go back. We would have never had a prayer if had they been still there. But we carried him back. I started to walk with him. I had absolutely no idea how far I was going to carry him. I wound up carrying this man probably well over 2 miles. And as we went along, this man started to cry. It was a very quiet weep of sobbing. Without realizing what I was doing, I just nudged his leg with the arm where I was carrying him. This guy starts to kiss me on the back of my neck. Oh, my gosh. I was so embarrassed. And it was over 30 years before I was able to admit to tell that story. I just wasn't prepared for something like that. But I learned a very valuable lesson with that. I found out that emotions spread like wildfire through an infantry unit. And they can be emotions of hatred or fear. In this case, it was an emotion of kindness. My men saw me carrying this prisoner. We turned him over to the rest of the men of the platoon. And my men started to do kind things for him. One of our medics took some salve and treated his legs there so that the infection would be waylaid. And we had another one of our men, I think one of our machine gunners, took off his backpack and took a machete and cut it in half and made some leggings for this man. That was the emotion of kindness running rampant in our unit. We turned this man over to our company, and they in turn had him taken up to the division headquarters. And I thought that, well, we'll just never see this man again. That would be it. But about middle morning, the word came back from our division that this man was just totally hostile. He wouldn't talk to anybody except the tall one who had carried him. Well, they were giving the order for me to be taken up to the 1st Cavalry Division's headquarters. I went up there. And I got out and I confronted this man, and this is all being done through an interpreter now. I tried to tell this man, and I took my bayonet off and I drew a circle in the ground resembling the United States, and I put a little loop in the upper part of the circle to resemble Wisconsin. I'm trying to tell this guy that I am from Wisconsin and I have 3 children in our family. I'm the middle of the 3 children. Nothing. He didn't even break a smile, just nothing. I thought, well, I don't know what to do here. If he's not going to talk to me, obviously we've got to get intelligence information out of him. We had probably 10 or 15 Americans standing around him, but I handed my bayonet to this North Vietnamese prisoner, and all of our guys just gasped. They were ready to click their weapons on full automatic if this guy even looked the wrong way. But I handed the bayonet to this prisoner, and he, in turn, started to smile. He drew a long loop in the ground and cut it in half. One half was South Vietnam, the other was North Vietnam, and marked an X up there and told us that he had 2 daughters. We had found a commonality that transcends any nationality. Here is a North Vietnamese and an American talking about their families. And he turned out to be not a young kid as I thought he had been, but he turned out to be the highest ranking sergeant major who had been captured, to my knowledge, thus far in Vietnam. By the time he was done, he had provided critical intelligence information that helped us to save the lives of countless men. And that lesson to me was an absolute key lesson that I learned in my life that I've carried forth since then, that kindness really paid off for us that night. Just by being kind to this man, we were able to extract the information that we needed. I never forgot that about kindness. And sometimes in daily life, when I see somebody I don't care for, I'm tempted just to say, "Hey, Bill, be quiet." Just remember that God loves that person just as much as he loves you.
4: Late one night, Schiebler and 10 of his platoon are positioned to spring an ambush. Unprepared for the hundreds of North Vietnamese soldiers approaching on the trail, Schiebler and his men remain quiet and undetected. But the unexpected happens. Schiebler's Army Ranger training saves them from sure death.
3: A lot of times at night, we did a lot of our fighting at night. We were required to go out beyond our lines. We would take usually 10 people with us. We'd have a machine gun with us. That was our size usually of our patrols. That was what we could muster together with our platoon. We were always told never to go out parallel to our own lines because down the line, one of our friendly people would open up on us. So we were required to go out at 90-degree angles, perpendicular to our line. And I went out this one night with a patrol. We had no idea of what we were getting into. We were probably only 5 or 6, 10 feet or so from the edge of a trail where the North Vietnamese started coming down this trail. Oh, my gosh. There seemed to be hundreds of these people, only 10 of us. And again, Jimbo had taught us, don't spring that ambush too fast because you better watch out that you're not biting off more than you can chew. And I was lying there, and all of a sudden, this unit decided to take a break. I thought, oh, my gosh. I was so scared. I was just absolutely shaking with my body. One of the North Vietnamese saw that my helmet, he thought it was a rock. And he came over, and he prepared to sit down on top of my helmet. And you do what you have to do with your body. I mean, I crouched up. I was in absolutely great physical shape, as all people in combat are. I mean, they're going along. You're hungry, you're tired, but you're in great physical shape from moving through the bush for hours every single day. Well, I grabbed him with my right arm, and with my thumb and my forefinger, I cut off his nose air supply, and I mugged him so that he couldn't scream. And I ran my bayonet through his throat. And my bayonet went off into the palm of my hand, and I was injured by that. And for a long time, they said, well, gee, you can't have a Purple Heart from that because it's a self-inflicted wound. Then again, other people said, yes, you can, because it was a result of enemy action. I think the best assurance that I had for staying alive in combat, other than the good Lord upstairs sparing me, was Ranger training. Ranger training was so good. I mean, I knew immediately how to cut off his air supply and what to do. I had been trained to do that. I think that training was above and beyond what a lot of infantry soldiers go through. I came back home where my right arm was still bandaged. And of course, I was to learn very sternly that parents tell their kids who's going to come to visit them. And kids are just wonderful. They ask you three questions. Of course, you know, the first question was, hey, were you in the war? Yeah, kid, I was. Well, the second question was, well, did you kill anybody? And I said, yeah, I had to. Well, the third question, they looked down at that bandage and the kid says, hey, what happened to your right hand? How come that's bandaged? The first time I had to tell that story, I just virtually went to pieces. I just broke up. I was forced to tell that story probably 4, 5, or 6 times. It was very upsetting, with tears, the whole thing. The second time I had to tell it, but I noticed something very interesting happening to me. Each time I told the story, it became a little bit easier to get it out of my system. That was a wonderful healing, a wonderful catharsis for me. I passed this experience on to other combat troops out there who cannot talk about the war. But as for myself, I can only say it has helped to be able to get that out of my system. And right today, as we're talking here, I look at a scar on my right palm of my hand. I think, gee, that was really sad. One night I had to bayonet an enemy soldier, and God forgive me, but I had to do that. But it's been easier for me to talk about it over the years when the question has been asked of me.
4: Schiebler and his men make a fateful decision. After the aborted ambush, Schiebler realizes hundreds of enemy soldiers will be approaching their company's front lines. To avoid being trapped, Bill and his 10 men must head back to their lines at night, something their war training has taught them never to do. You're likely to face friendly fire, your own side shooting at you.
3: Little did I realize that after I had had to bayonet this man, my evening was just beginning. We radioed and we said, we've got to get back to our line because we're being squeezed. This enemy may start to move toward us, and we're getting squeezed between the enemy moving toward us and our own lines. We've got to return to our own lines. They said, you got to be kidding me. You're out of your mind. You don't want to ever return to friendly lines at night, because if one person doesn't know you're there, you're going to have the whole thing open up fire on you. We said, well, we've got to return. We don't have any option. Said, okay, we'll get the word out. About 60 to 7,500 feet, I don't know what it was, very close range. We're making our way back, and all of a sudden I heard this, chunk, and that was an M79 grenade launcher. And this live armed hand grenade flew right at my forehead. I had only enough time to say, whoa, and it landed. But it all happened so fast that you get down, and this grenade, oh, I can't believe this, it landed only about 3 feet from my body. Of course, obviously, with an American grenade, you should be blown to smithereens by that. And what happened is that about 30 pieces of metal shrapnel blasted the base of my heel, in the inside of my heel, toward the outside. There were 4 of our 10 killed by the grenade. Everybody was wounded by the grenade, either killed or wounded. Oh, it just started. All of a sudden, our whole entire rifle company, what are we, 150, 200 people, 186 people, they all opened up on us at point blank range, firing at us.

0: Oh, my gosh, we're screaming on the radio to stop, to stop. And fortunately, there was a little bit of a dip there. We were in this dip, and the bullets were going over our heads, probably about 3 inches above our heads, and we had been spared from that at least. But in the ditch, one of our men had fallen on top of a little pygmy rattlesnake. The doggone thing couldn't be 18 inches long. And he was more concerned about getting that doggone snake away from him than all the people who were firing at him. And we didn't return fire. We just kept saying, stop, stop, stop. And I can tell you that we had a very famous war photographer along with us named Eddie Adams. And Eddie Adams had received 3 or 4 Pulitzer Prizes. His most famous one was in Saigon, showing this fellow executing a North Vietnamese who's captured. But Eddie had left a little small cassette hand tape running in his pocket that night. I forgot to tell you that my buddy Paul Mobley, who I had rescued that night, went on to become a head of the White House detail for the Secret Service, and he guarded 5 or 6 different presidents. And when this fellow named John Hinckley tried to assassinate President Reagan, it was Paul who jumped over Press Secretary Brady's body and tackled Hinckley. But Paul had some wonderful connections, and he had the connection of talking with Eddie. They had become close friends. And Eddie let Paul listen to this one night. He said, hey, Paul, that night that the guys opened up on that patrol coming back in, I had my tape crying. Paul says, what? And here, 32 years later, Paul sent me a copy of that tape. I can hear myself screaming for the firing to stop. And finally, the firing did stop, and we said, please come and get us. Well, then they realized that they had been firing at what we call friendlies. One man didn't get the word. He had been back beyond our lines going to the bathroom. And he was the one who had opened up on us with the M79. And the medics brought stretchers out to get us, and I couldn't walk. And this man came out, and I just was so angry at him. I just screamed at him. In fact, I took my weapon by the end of his barrel, and I just threw my weapon at this man. And he ducked, and it went sailing over his head. And then I caught myself, and I started to cry. And he came up and hugged me, and we both cried. It was just, well, he felt so badly, but it wasn't his fault. We tried to console each other the best way that we could. He had no idea we were out there. He was just trying to do his job.
1: Bill Schiebler returns to the States as a wounded veteran, struggling to adjust to civilian life. He recalls a flashback experience that terrorizes him. Using concepts from his Army Ranger training, Schiebler works through his problems, ultimately deciding an act of forgiveness will help him heal.
0: We were told never to walk on a trail because that's where the booby traps were. We were walking beside a trail one day, and I rounded a bend, and probably less than 30 feet from me was a North Vietnamese soldier who had the bead on me. He had his weapon cocked right at my forehead. Before I could do anything, he just went click, click, click. He was out of ammunition. In that fleeting moment, I looked down on his belt, and there was a bottle that had webbing around it that obviously had explosives in it. And I flicked my weapon onto full automatic and just sprayed him. When one of my bullets hit that bottle, it just blew up and blew him just to pieces. And my whole life had flashed in front of me. Not what I had experienced so far, but toward the future, to what my hopes would have been if I could have been able to live through combat. I got back into the States, and I was having a real Dickens of a time of it. My mother and dad were very patient with me. I would turn on water faucets at night. I would look around corners before I went into a room. I slept outside for 45 nights just trying to work it out of my system. And I had to go back up to Minneapolis from Wisconsin. And I was driving down one of the avenues one day, and I looked into a restaurant that was a pizza place. And here were these same bottles with candles with webbing around them. I had a terrible flashback. I just started to shake. The whole idea of our ranger training was to accomplish something that we didn't think we could do. And when I saw that, those candles in that pizza place, I knew I was going to have to go in there and to confront that problem. That was the only way that I could get it out of my system. I finally returned to the restaurant the next evening and just started to look at that bottle. I just put my hands in my arms and just started to sob. What I didn't realize is that the waitress and the manager and a couple of other people had been noticing me. The manager had recently lost a brother in Vietnam, and I think that somehow he related that there was something in that bottle that was just causing me to sit there, to just sob. They brought up a free pizza. They said, "We just wanted you to have this. I just thought it was another act of kindness toward me." But I got into my car that night, and I started to think, something's not working out here. I don't know what this is. And I passed a floral shop, and I decided to go in the next day to buy a couple of red roses that would remind me of the blood all of our men had shed. I had an idea of taking these roses out and putting them on the gravesite of another fallen soldier. I didn't really put it together at that point what was happening to me until I got out to Fort Snelling Cemetery, one of our big cemeteries. I got out of the car and was going to go through the gate to put the rose on one of the gravesites when I noticed an industrial lawnmower mowing the grass in the ditch. It suddenly occurred to me, what was I doing? I was going out to the cemetery to not only ask for forgiveness, but to give forgiveness. And I thought, Bill, you're not going to get over this unless you bring in your heart. You muster the courage in your heart to forgive your enemies. And I took those roses and I laid them down in the ditch and carefully covered them with grass. That was the symbolic gesture that I tried to make to say, hey, enemies, I would like to know that I forgive you also. I couldn't believe how the feeling of release, of relaxation just overwhelmed me. Gosh, I got up, I started to smile. I never did go into the cemetery. I turned around, jumped in my car, and drove 206 miles home to Wisconsin, where I was from, got out of the car, went in, relaxed with my mother and dad, who were absolutely dumbfounded. I was able to have a nice night of sleep that night and be able to put the tension behind me. And as I look back right now, I think that that symbolic gesture of putting those roses in that ditch to say, hey, enemy, I want to forgive you, that gesture was without a doubt the most helpful thing I could have done to help me adjust back into civilian life from combat. As I go through life, I find out how important it is to not only ask for somebody's forgiveness, but to take a grudge out of my heart, to wash my heart clean of it, to forgive others.
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9: 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I am Jean here for today's Alt Shift show. Normally, Oregano is here, but I'm here filling in just for today. And I'm here to bring you a wonderful collection of music for the next, 3 hours? So it'll be a good time. But thank you so much for tuning in prior to this with Grace Under Fire featuring stories and retelling of memories and experiences from Bill Schieber. And it's because it's Memorial Day and the entire hour dedicated to retellings of his stories from the Vietnam War. Now we are going to segue into the music show that will follow follows the noon news watch. I have Jose Gonzalez coming your way with Losing Game. Then even further, I have Anna Colvey and Fox Warren on the way. So don't you dare turn that dial. You're listening to KVSC College and Community Radio.

0: Yo, what's good, man? It's your boy Lil B. We back in it. So let me show you what I'll be playing. Classics.
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0: Lil B, baby, that's classics.

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I'm Jean here, and you just heard Tooth Fairy by May Simones. Before that, we had Hunter by Björk, and even before that was Strange by Fox Warren. On the way, I have a little more of a singer-songwriter vibe coming your way on this Monday alt shift with Buck Meek with the track Can I Mend It? And even further, I have Unwound, Supergrass, and the Mountain Goats coming your way on this Monday afternoon. So stick around. Here is Buck Meek.

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All the way left on your radio dial, 88.1 FM, KVSC. That was the Mountain Goats with Dilaudid. Before that was Supergrass with Pumping Your Stereo. Even before that was Unwound with Data. On the way, I have a mixed kind of set coming at you with Gnarls Barkley, Perfect Time. Then I have Mitski and Imogen Heap. So it'll be a good time. But before we get into the music, I want to tell you the weather. Hopefully you're having a good Memorial Day, and hopefully you were able to catch the Grace Under Fire episode that aired today at noon. It was very informative, and I tuned in for the entire thing. Didn't miss a single story, and yeah, it was a very informative listen. So hopefully you caught it. If you didn't, just call in, and I'll let you know how you can listen. But let's get into the weather. Currently, it is a warm 78 degrees, so if you are outside, hopefully you are nearby some water and are going for a swim. If not, I don't know, enjoy the weather. It's pretty nice outside, pretty warm. We are looking at a high of 87 degrees. What? 87? We're almost in summer, so it makes sense. But we're looking at a high of 87, low 59. It will be sunny all day. Then tomorrow, Tuesday, high of 89. Oh my gosh, and a low of 57. It'll start out sunny, and then some clouds will roll in the later morning, and we'll have a chance of thunderstorms late Tuesday, or honestly Tuesday afternoon. 50% chance of precipitation there. Then Wednesday, staying pretty warm. We are sticking to the mid 80s this week, with Wednesday being a high of 86 and a low of 52. So if you have not broken out the shorts yet, now is the time. And at that point, break out the tank tops too. But that wraps up your Granite City weather report for today, tomorrow, and the day after. Now let's get into some of the music coming your way. I have Gnarls Barkley with Perfect Time.

Outsiders by Franz Ferdinand, right here on KVSC. Before that, we had Hide and Seek by Imogen Heap, and even before that was Mitski with arguably one of her best tracks, Your Best American Girl. Now, on the way, I'll switch it up just a little bit, playing one of my many favorites. My favorites list is very long. It stretches all the way to the moon, but that's just because there's so many good artists out there, and The Replacements is one of them. We'll take a listen to their track, Go. Then even further, I have Amy Mann, REM, and I think that's all we have time for. But I did want to mention, before we get into The Replacements, KVSC has recently started this show called The Menu, where we interview artists that are visiting Minnesota, and you get to hear an exclusive interview with the artist. And upcoming episode on The Menu is featuring Tommy Stinson, the original bassist of The Replacements. I was lucky enough to have the opportunity to interview him, and it was really fun, and I just love local music, and I love The Replacements, so it was genuinely a dream, and wonderful, and awesome. But this upcoming episode of The Menu this Tuesday features Julian Taylor. On Tuesday, May 26th, KVSC brings you another episode of The Menu, airing at 4:30, right after the news edition. The Menu serves up artist interviews, choice album showcases, and more. 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So be sure to tune in tomorrow for the upcoming episode of The Menu at 4:30 p.m. That's right, 4:30 here at KVSC 88.1 FM. 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
2: 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I am Jean here, filling in for Oregano for today's Alt Shift show, so thank you for tuning in and not bullying me because I'm not Oregano. But I'm here to bring you another 2 hours of really cool music. Alright, so I got PJ Harvey coming your way with Long Snake Moan, then Kavinsky and Future Islands as well. Kind of keeping it short and sweet, but I mean, I guess I can tell you the weather as well because there's not a lot coming your way in this set, but it'll be a good one. In the meantime, it's feeling like a, what, cool, warm, fair 78 degrees, and it'll warm up to 87, which will be pretty hot. We're looking at a low of 59 degrees tonight, and it will be mostly clear. Tomorrow, Tuesday, we have a high of 89 and a low of 57. It will be mostly sunny, then a slight chance of thunderstorms in the late morning. In the afternoon, there is a higher chance of thunderstorms with a 50% chance there. So yeah, nothing really crazy, but those thunderstorms won't really do all that much other than cool it off a couple of degrees, because we have a high of 86 on Wednesday, and then a low of 52 as well. It will be bright and sunny with some clouds on Wednesday, so you'll have a little shade, but we are looking to stick in the high 80s this week. It will continue pretty much all the way into Friday, maybe even this weekend. Only the future can tell, and I'm not a fortune teller, so I can't tell you what's happening on Saturday yet. But that wraps up your weather report for today, tomorrow, and the general upcoming week. So let's get to the music that's coming your way. I have PJ Harvey with Long Snake Moan right here on College and Community Radio, KVSC.

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This is David Bromberg, and if you don't know who that is, don't worry about it. I have no idea who you are.

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5: A little bit about Nerd Network News there and Indie Brunch, how it is really stronger than coffee. So you better tune in tomorrow at 9 a.m. to really wake up. But for music coming up, I have the Wisconsin-based band Folk. We're going to take a listen to their track Lemonade Daydream. We actually had yolk, like the egg yolk, here in studio a few months ago to record a live session. It was really fun. The band brought a wonderful energy, and it was really cool to have them here. So shout out Yolk. After Yolk, we have Moorish Idols, then Charlie Crockett. But let me tell you what came before, because I did not cover that yet. You had just heard Rostam with Back of a Truck. Before that was Future Islands with the Inkwell, and we had Kavinsky with Zenith before that. Now, let's get into Yolk. Here is Lemonade Daydream, right here on KVSC, your sound alternative.

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3: Welcome to the Arts and Culture Collage, a place to post happenings of all things artistic and cultural covering central Minnesota. The Stearns History Museum is kicking off their summer season with a 1970s-themed car show to mark 50 years since the bicentennial. From 4 to 7 p.m. on Thursday, June 4th, beer and pizza will be available while supplies last, classic 70s tunes will be blaring, and 70s classic cars will be featured. There is no cost for attending this event at the museum. If you'd like to register your 70s classic car or any car, as any car is welcome, contact Caitlin at the Stearns History Museum. Well, the Stearns History Museum is teaming up with Stearns County Parks this summer to present Hiking Through History, a free event where attendees get to hike through some of Stearns County's parks, learn about their natural wonders and ecosystems, as well as some of its history. These one-hour walks each month will be between 1 and 1.5 miles with fairly gentle terrain, but it's still encouraged to bring your walking shoes. June's Hiking Through History will be an exploration of Kramer Lake Wildwood County Park off County Road 51 in St. Joseph. It happens on Thursday, June 11th, and starts at 5:30 p.m. On Saturday, June 13th, Hempker Zoo staff will be at Great River Regional Library in St. Cloud to present some of their animal friends and tell the community about them. From 2 to 3 p.m., participants will learn about each animal's natural habitat, special adaptations, and care at the zoo. This program is free to attend and limited to 50 people. While Summertime by George kicks off its 15th season at Lake George and Eastman Park in downtown St. Cloud in June, from 5:30 to 9 p.m. every Wednesday from June 17th through August 12th, the Rotary Club of St. Cloud is hosting free live music for the community. On kickoff day Wednesday, June 17th, the Killer V's will take the stage with opener The Locals. The Killer V's consist of Jeff, Tommy, Matt, and Bennett V, the sons, nephew, and grandson of legendary 60s pop star Bobby V. On Friday, June 19th, St. Cloud's annual Juneteenth celebration is happening at Lake George Municipal Park Complex. From noon to 7 p.m., there will be games, live music, food trucks, interactive activities, and much more presented by Higher Works Collaborative. Juneteenth, also known as Freedom Day or Emancipation Day, commemorates the day in 1865 when over 250,000 enslaved people in Texas finally learned they were free. And Climb Theater presents Once Upon a Beanstalk at the St. Cloud Public Library on Saturday, June 27th. Once Upon a Beanstalk follows Jack, a curious kid who loves adventures. When Jack finds a magic bean, he plants it in hopes of growing lots of food for his family, but much to his surprise, it grows a giant beanstalk that stretches all the way into the sky. This free 40-minute program starts at 10 a.m. and is suited for school-aged children. I'm Gracie J, and that's what's happening. The Arts and Culture Collage is funded through the Minnesota Arts and Cultural Heritage Fund and is produced by KVSC, a proud member of Ampers, Diverse Radio for Minnesota's communities.
4: Thank you, Gracie J, for the Monday Arts and Culture Collage. For music, you heard Dirty Tech by Kim Gordon. Before that was Lonesome Dove by Charlie Crockett. On the way, I have Sonic Youth, Boards of Canada, and Heavenly coming your way. But first, here is an area event, community announcement thing that you can go do on a Thursday. In the community interest, KVSC reminds you that the Stearns History Museum is presenting a 1970s car show. The event takes place on Thursday, June 4th, and runs from 4 p.m. to 7 p.m. Inspired by the bicentennial celebrations that took place in 1976, the Stearns History Museum is holding this showcase of vintage cars, 1970s music, and special new exhibits. There will be beer and pizza available as well. More information is available at stearnshistorymuseum.org. That's another community reminder from your friend at KVSC. So why not go see some retro cars, have some pizza, and enjoy? So check that out again, June 4th. Takes place at the Stearns, well, you gotta check it out to see, at kvsc.org. Well, let's get into the music, shall we? Here is Sonic Youth with Bull in the Heather. And even after, we have Boards of Canada and Heavenly. 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

0: Dick Bramer, Kevin Harlan, John Madden. These are just a few of the many people who have stamped their voices in sports history. At the KVSC Sports Department, you can put your mark on historic sports moments.
1: Donahue fires on, deflected in! Nolan Walker! The biggest goal he'll score all year! Deflected in off of a Donahue shot! And St. Cloud State leads with 53 seconds to go!
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3: 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Before you heard Heavenly with their track, Skep Wax. Before that was Boards of Canada with Introit / Prophecy at 1420 megahertz. Wow, or 1420? Either way, megahertz. On the way, I have the band You Bet coming your way with their track, Fertile Eyes. Then switching to American Football. I believe this is from their latest release. We'll take a listen to the track, Wake Her Up. Then I have Wild Beasts and Solid Gold coming your way as well to kind of... Well, I don't think we'll get to Solid Gold quite yet, but we'll round out the hour there. So thanks so much. 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Here is You Bet by Fertile Eyes.

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2: Today we're previewing our interview with Neil Kaplan, one of the greats in the voicing industry. You'll recognize him as Captain Yamamoto in Bleach, Madara Uchiha in Naruto Shippuden, and many more. And in this preview, Neil talks to us about the Bleach Thousand Year Blood War arc and what it was like returning to voice Captain Yamamoto after 12 years.
4: You know, I've been doing a lot of that lately. I can't tell you which stuff that's happened on, but there has been additional DLC for Destiny 2 where I've come back and I've been able to do sort of a new version of Dominus Gall. Tychus Finley was ported over from StarCraft 2 to Heroes of the Storm and had extra skins. There have been new skins for Aurelion Sol in League of Legends. You know, even Zarkon came back in a different form before Legendary Defender was done. So I'm kind of used to it, and it's a lot of fun, you know? And Yamamoto just exists in this one spot in my throat that's just really easy to get to. So
5: it really was not a problem to pick it back up and just go ahead and move forward, you know?
4: I did get a lot of warning when we were getting ready to record some of Thousand Year Blood War, and people were writing to me on Instagram and Twitter and TikTok, just basically going, get ready for the word. That word is coming. You better get ready. And I didn't know what they were talking about because I don't read the manga. And I went ahead and got there, and you can look on Instagram because there is a picture of me going when I saw the word. And the word was
3: 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Unfortunately, that is all the time we have to preview this interview with Neil Kaplan. But you can catch the full uncut video interview on our YouTube, Dark Heart Studios. 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NNN would like to thank our listeners for tuning in.
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6: Thank you to Nerd Network News, because I personally have not watched Bleach, but I am excited to maybe see the Thousand Years Blood War. So always hype. So thank you so much, Nerd Network News. Love you guys. Before Nerd Network News played, we had the Besnard Lakes with New Revolution. On the way, we'll slow it down to a little more of a somber tune with Elliot Smith with Can't Make a Sound. Then I have Cat Clyde, and at this point, let me throw in Jeff Buckley. Well, Jeff Buckley and then the Stone Roses coming your way. So grab your tissues, get ready, and then I'll pick it up in the next set. 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Here is Elliot Smith, Can't Make a Sound.

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14: 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For music, you heard the Stone Roses with This Is the One. And even before that was Jeff Buckley with Lilac Wine, Cat Clyde with Man's World, and Elliot Smith with Can't Make a Sound to kick off the hour and the set. Now, let's get into what's coming up next. But first, a moment for that set. The combination of artists is fantastic and amazing, and they're on my favorites lists. Absolutely. But what's coming up is Almost Monday with their track Leaving is Easy, and I have Young Prisms with Self-Love. But in the meantime, let me tell you what's coming up on KVSC programming on Tuesday. I don't think there's been a mention. Oh, there has been. Yes, we did have a mention of Undercurrents, but Tuesday is a jam-packed day for music. We start out with The Menu, then we have Uncle Frank's Diversions, then we have the Alternative 13 and Crispy Bacon Music Showcase.

No. So you can catch the menu at 4:30 tomorrow. Now let's get into the music, what I promised, and what is coming your way shortly after this. 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
1: Welcome back to Stages on KVSC. Here's what's happening in the Granite City area and beyond. Starting off with Thursday, May 28th, in the St. Cloud area, we're starting off strong with Monday Night Jazz, performing at the Pioneer Place Veranda Lounge from 7 to 9:30 p.m. Monday Night Jazz is a jazz group formed by Muggsy Lauer on guitar and Jeff Engelm on bass. IRL Connections will be hosting a board game night from 5:30 to 8 p.m. located at the B-Side Indie Music Cafe. Moving on to Friday, May 29th, in the St. Cloud area, Stealing Dan will be performing a tribute to Steely Dan at the Pioneer Place main stage at 7:30 p.m. Stealing Dan is a Minneapolis-based Steely Dan tribute band. Andrew Spreck will be playing at the Pioneer Place Veranda Lounge from 8 to 11 p.m. Andrew Spreck is a singer-songwriter who works with percussionist Bob Colbert to dig deep into acoustic Americana. The duo blends elements of country, rock, blues, and soul to deliver a lively, inspiring blend of originals and covers in their own unique sound. Stop by the Red Carpet Nightclub main stage for Riff Ritual, featuring the music of Rust Bucket, Robin, and Boar. Rust Bucket is a band that mixes blues and stoner metal. Robin is a death metal black metal band, while Boar mixes different styles to create a heavy, aggressive, but smooth sound. The event is described as an atmospheric blackened backyard doom groove sort of night at the Red Carpet. The event goes from 8:30 to 11:55 p.m. Tickets cost $10 online and $8.30 at the door. Also happening at the Red Carpet Nightclub at the Event Center, Bad Rabbits Cabaret presents Foreplay, an interactive trivia-style improv cabaret game show. The event, which is 21+, is hosted by Sunday Monin and Calico DeVille. The show starts at 8 p.m. and goes until 11. Tickets are $10 online and $15 at the door. B-Side Indie Music Cafe is hosting Digital Oasis, Music Producer Social, and Open Decks Night from 6 to 9 p.m. Ending Friday and moving into Saturday, May 30th, in the St. Cloud area, Beat Battle St. Cloud 12 is happening at the Red Carpet Nightclub's Keller Bar from 9 p.m. to 2 a.m. Beat Battle St. Cloud features 6 producers, 5 judges, live hip-hop performers, and is hosted by L-Dub. It's described as similar to a rap battle, but instead the producers get 1 minute to play their hottest beats. Dion Beats and Prince Rama are just 2 of the producers confirmed to compete. Finally, moving on to Sunday, May 31st, in the St. Cloud area, Julian Taylor will be playing at Aunt Annie's Listening Room and Gallery in Avon, starting at 4 p.m. Julian Taylor, hailing from Toronto, is an award-winning singer-songwriter who blends folk, soul, roots, and Americana. As always, support your local scene, and until next time, I'm Alan Cicero. Go see a show!
2: Stages on KVSC is brought to you by the booth in the corner of the venue. Did you come to the show to meet people? Not anymore. Why be a social butterfly when you could be a social sloth? The booth in the corner of the venue is easy and fun to use. Just take a seat, pull out your phone, and passive-aggressively scroll until you've stayed long enough to justify the ticket price. For a limited time only, eavesdrop on the phone call next to you and feel like a jerk about it afterward. The booth in the corner of the venue. You've already convinced yourself it's a better view of the band.
3: 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I love, love, love local shows, local music, and even artists that are visiting Minneapolis, or I guess Minnesota in this case. But yeah, hopefully you're able to jot down a few artists, a couple things that you can go see this week. But let me tell you what came before and what's coming up next. I have Husker Du with Girl Who Lives on Heaven Hill. Then I have Ange Molly with Afferin. Then even further, I have Tiger's Jaw coming your way. Before that was Howdy with Try, Try, Try. And before that was Mise en Scène with Leftovers. 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

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From legendary anthems to live takes and alternate tracks, deep cuts, we've got your favorites lined up and maybe some you haven't heard of. Turn up the volume. Headphones, lava lamps, and maybe seatbelts for safety first. 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Stay with us from 7 till 10 and then 10 till 2 for Classic Rock Part 1 and 2 on 88.1 KVSC.

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You're listening to KVSC's Alt Shift Show. I am Jean, and thank you so much for tuning in. It's been awesome to hang out for this Monday Alt Shift, and I again am covering for Oregano here, so he will be back in next week. But yeah, thanks so much for tuning in. Come back next week for a great show, and keep sticking around for we got 4 p.m. News Edition coming your way and Diversions as well. But for music, to round it out, before this was Tiger's Jaw with Head is Like a Sinking Stone. Before that was Ange Amélie with Afferin. On the way, I have The Strokes, Bridget Calls Me Baby, and if we have time, Elizabeth coming your way. Again, you're listening to the Alt Shift Show. Thank you so much for tuning in on this Monday afternoon. Hopefully you're out, about, and enjoying the sun, soaking it all up. But yeah, here is The Strokes with their song Tap Out, right here on College and Community Radio, KVSC.

0: 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I want to thank Gene for hosting it for us this Memorial Day. That song that you were just listening to was Tap Out by The Strokes, all here on Your Sound Alternative. 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I am Vince. Today is Monday, May 25th, and it's time for KVSC's 4 p.m. News Edition program. On this Monday, I'll bring you the latest news from our local and state community, and then I'll catch you up on what's happening nationwide before we hear from the BBC for today's World News Summary. Your rundown of Husky and Minnesota sports news is coming your way, along with your full Granite City forecast. 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The 4 p.m. News Edition on 88.1 FM KVSC starts right now with your local and state news first. And as I mentioned, today is Memorial Day, and here's a list of a few places that are open or closed today. Most grocery stores are open, as well as malls. However, Costco is closed today, and there will be no mail delivery. Banks will not be open. Local, state, and federal offices are closed. There is no school, and the University of Minnesota will not be open. Parking meters in Minneapolis and St. Paul will not be enforced today. Metro Transit buses and Metro Blue and Green Light Rail lines will follow reduced schedules. 3 people remain in custody while 2 others are hospitalized after a shooting outside of a restaurant in Northwest Rochester. The crime happened late last night near near Rooster's Barn and Grill on Superior Drive Northwest. Police say a man shot 2 women in the parking lot of the business. The victims were taken to a hospital with non-life-threatening injuries. Authorities later spotted the vehicle associated with the shooting suspect and attempted a traffic stop. A pursuit ensued, and the vehicle was eventually stopped, and 3 people inside were arrested, including the alleged shooter. A Moorhead couple are facing criminal offenses after their young daughter is accused of handing out THC gummies at school. Martin and Amanda Hulst have been charged with aggravated sale of controlled substances, aggravated possession of a controlled substance, and drug possession. Police say on May 18th, several students became sick after they claimed that they ate Sour Strips from the suspect's daughter. One youngster told detectives that the girl's father also was supplying her with vape cartridges to sell and then would give the proceeds to her father. Police conducted a raid at the home of the Hulsts and found THC products, 600 grams of mushrooms that cause hallucinations, and a large amount of cash. Tanner's Lake Park is getting a $2 million refresh. City officials are now asking residents to weigh in on the improvements. They're hosting a walk and talk from 6 o'clock to 8 o'clock p.m. on Wednesday, including a walking tour of the park. Among the planned improvements are relocating and building a new playground. The new playground will be located on a graded spot of the hillside just north of the existing playground. Police are warning seniors about the so-called grandparent scam. It's an attempt to con elderly out of their savings by getting them to think one of their grandchildren is in trouble. Just last month, police in Teaneck, New Jersey, got a call from the Shakopee Police Department in Minnesota about a scam that had just happened. The Minnesota victim got a call from someone pretending to be her grandson, saying he needed $10,000 to help a friend who'd been in a car crash. Grandma fell for it and mailed the money via UPS overnight delivery to what turned out to be a vacant house in Teaneck. Police were waiting and arrested the New York man who showed up to retrieve the package. Zenyi Chen of Belrose is facing multiple charges, including theft by deception and impersonation. And that is everything for your local news today. Next up, we are going to hear a quick PSA, and then I'm going to move into talking about the national news for the day.
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0: Moving into national news for the day, travelers are starting to head home as the holiday weekend comes to an end. Some of the busiest travel times are expected to happen in the middle of today. TSA has urged airline passengers to be ready at airport security to keep things moving smoothly. Roughly 45 million Americans got away this weekend, but experts say travel is typically more sporadic on the way home. Americans grilling on this Memorial Day holiday may see higher prices for many barbecue essentials. The Bureau of Labor Statistics Consumer Price Index inflation data from April shows prices have jumped since last year for several popular cookout dishes. Ground beef prices have soared by over 14%, while the costs of steak is up 16%. U.S. cattle inventories have dropped to the lowest level in over 70 years as ranchers deal with the impacts of droughts and shrinking herds. Even the price of hot dogs is up by nearly 11%. Donald Trump says negotiations with Iran are moving in the right direction. In a Truth Social post this morning, Trump said, quote, "It will only be a great deal for all or no deal at all," end quote. He went on to say that if a deal isn't reached, then it will be, quote, "back to the battlefront and shooting, but bigger and stronger than ever before, and nobody wants that," end quote. And yesterday, Trump said, quote, "both sides must take their time and get it right," end quote. Meanwhile, Secretary of State Marco Rubio says a pretty solid proposal is currently on the table as Iran's foreign minister cautions this does not mean that the signing of an agreement is imminent. Pope Leo is out with the first major theological document of his papacy. At the Vatican today, he released a more than 230-page long encyclical, which is basically a letter to clergy and the faithful. And he did so alongside one of the co-founders of Anthropic. In it, the first-ever U.S.-born pontiff warns that technology such as artificial intelligence is fueling global conflicts. But that's not all Pope Leo addressed. He used the opportunity to issue a historic apology for the role that the Roman Catholic Church played in the transatlantic slave trade, calling it, quote, a wound in Christian memory, end quote. With that in mind, the Pope warned against what he calls new forms of slavery that the digital revolution may be breeding. That includes often unregulated labor used to get to rare minerals needed to produce AI chips. The Memorial Day holiday is bringing some serious pain at the pump. AAA puts today's national average for a gallon of regular unleaded at $4.50 a gallon. This time last year, we were paying around $3.18. Drivers in California continue to pay the most, with prices at the pump hovering around $6.11 a gallon. Five states, Nevada, Oregon, Washington, Alaska, and Hawaii, are all seeing averages over $5, while only four states, Oklahoma, Indiana, Mississippi, and Georgia, are still shy of $4. The first Star Wars film to have a theatrical release in nearly seven years is looking at a $100 million start. The Mandalorian and Grogu brought in $82 million in its first weekend. It's looking at hitting $102 million through the Memorial Day holiday on Monday, which is right now. Meanwhile, horror hit Obsession is on track to rake in $28.2 million over the four-day weekend. That's a 30% jump from its opening weekend, a rare feat for a film in its second week in wide release. Five Chicago police officers are recovering after they were struck by a vehicle while trying to control a teen takeover yesterday on the city's west side. Police say three officers remain hospitalized. An 18-year-old who allegedly drove the car is in custody. The CPD says the vehicle jumped a curb and slammed into a patrol car, a utility pole, and a fence before coming to a stop. A gun was reportedly also found inside. A Bronx zoo worker is recovering after being bitten by a crocodile. Zoo officials say the animal keeper was cleaning the enclosure Sunday afternoon when they slipped and fell. That's when a crocodile bit the worker in the arm. The employee was sent to the hospital where he was treated and has been released. Some passengers at Atlanta's Hartfield-Jackson International Airport are being screened for Ebola as a precautionary measure. The Atlanta airport is screening passengers who've traveled to South Sudan, Uganda, or the Democratic Republic of the Congo in the last 3 weeks. Washington Dulles International Airport, is also screening, and George Bush Intercontinental in Houston is expected to start doing so on Tuesday. At least 170 people have died during the current Ebola outbreak in Africa. A new analysis is raising concerns about Wegovy. Researchers found the weight loss drug may carry a high risk of a rare eye stroke that can cause sudden vision loss. The study was based on millions of FDA side effect reports and found the risk signal was nearly 5 times stronger for Wegovy than Ozempic. The condition is called ischemic optic neuropathy and happens when blood flow to the optic nerve is reduced or blocked. The study also found that men using Wegovy showed the highest signal overall, with odds 116 times higher than expected. And that'll do it for the national news for the day. Next up, we are going to hear from the BBC News for today's world news summary. And then we are going to hear a quick PSA. And then afterwards, we're going to talk about the weather, which is kind of climbing in temperature, but we'll get there when we get there. Let's listen to the BBC News.
4: BBC News with Moira Alderson. Iran's President Masoud Pezeshkian has ordered the resumption of international internet access. Most Iranians have been unable to access the World Wide Web, including messaging services like WhatsApp, since the start of the war in late February. Israel's military says it's launched a wave of airstrikes across Lebanon after the Prime Minister, Benjamin Netanyahu, declared Israel was at war with Hezbollah. Among the targets hit were Hezbollah sites in the Bakar Valley in eastern Lebanon. Early trials of a new gene therapy suggest a single dose could reduce what's known as bad cholesterol by 62% for life. A gene editing medicine leads to more of this cholesterol being cleared from the blood. Russia says its foreign minister Sergei Lavrov has told the US Secretary of State Marco Rubio that Russian forces are about to launch strikes against military targets in Kyiv and against centres where decisions are made. Hours earlier, Russia warned foreign nationals to leave the city. Russia is summoning the Czech ambassador to protest over the detention of a senior figure in the Orthodox Church on suspicion of drugs possession. On Sunday, Metropolitan Hilarion was stopped by Czech police in Karlovy Vary with allegedly a white substance in his car. Moscow called the actions arbitrary and a provocation. Bolivia's president is halving his salary along with those of other members of his cabinet in an effort to quell weeks of anti-government demonstrations. The authorities in West Bengal have ordered detention centres to be built to house what they claim are undocumented immigrants set to be deported back to Bangladesh and Myanmar. The move comes just days after India's governing BJP won state elections in West Bengal. Firefighters in Southern California say they've eliminated the threat of a tank containing a highly toxic chemical exploding, but they have asked some 50,000 evacuated residents to stay away. BBC News.
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0: Next up, let's talk about weather. And happy Memorial Day, first of all. And second of all, this Memorial Day is going to be significantly warm. So if you're going to be outside, I do recommend that you have a little bit of some sort of a cold drink or staying in the shade, something like that. Like, it's not going to be, you know, threatening or anything, but, you know, if you have sensitivity to warmth, that might be something smart to keep in mind. But let's talk about what that weather is, shall we? Right now, it is currently, if I do a little bit of a refresh here just to make sure I have all the accurate stuff, it has climbed to 85 degrees. So, yeah, that's not exactly cool. I know a couple of people that are more comfortable in 80-degree weather as opposed to 70-degree weather, rather. I'm not one of them. So if you are like me, you may want to try and, again, stay in the shade, maybe stay in some AC, get an ice cold drink, something like that. In general, just try and take it easy this Memorial Day. It is, let's see, wind is currently 10 miles per hour. So, yeah, you know, that's going to cool you down just a little bit. And, you know, depending on whether or not there is significant humidity in the air, which is about 43%, that might keep you cool. Now, that being said, again, stay safe out there. Later on tonight, we are going to be seeing lows of 59 degrees, and it's going to be mostly clear, and you should be seeing mostly clear skies throughout the remainder of the day. Moving into Tuesday, however, we've got highs of 89 degrees, so we're starting to really get up there. Lows of 57 degrees later on during the PMs. Early in the day, we're going to be seeing mostly sunny skies, but there is chances of thunderstorms that are going to be brewing around the latter end of the day, about a 20% chance, and a much higher chance is going to be happening during the PM hours late at night, about a 50% chance. So keep that in mind. There, you might be dealing with a little bit of rain, maybe some lightning sometime later on during Tuesday night. On Wednesday, these skies are going to clear up a little bit with decreasing clouds. It's going to be 86 degrees, and the lows are going to be around 52 degrees, and it's going to continue to clear until it is mostly clear during Wednesday night. Moving into Thursday, we've got some fairly sunny skies. It's going to be sitting at around 83 degrees and lows of 54 degrees during the later PM hours. Again, mostly going to be sunny and clear during the both the day and the night. And then on Friday, we've got, again, mostly clear skies, highs of 82 degrees, and then lows of 54 degrees, with Friday night being the, you know, the more cloudy of the day. You know, mostly sunny during the day, but then it's going to be partly cloudy during the night. So overall, it seems like the weather is going to be fairly mild, aside from that weird Tuesday night that we're going to be happening. But in general, it just does seem like there's some heightened temperatures going on. So hopefully you've broke out the AC and you've got a pretty comfortable environment to live in. Now, speaking of weather, let us move into Weather Decoded, where we're going to be talking about other phenomena you can expect during either this season or just in general.
7: Welcome to Weather Decoded, where we break down the big picture behind the forecast. My name is Alan Sucero, and today we'll be talking about the May 4th, 2007 EF5 tornado that devastated the city of Greensburg, Kansas. The morning of May 4th, 2007 began just like any other spring day in Greensburg. However, off to the southwest, a devastating supercell was forming. This supercell would eventually produce a total of 22 tornadoes. The supercell began strengthening over western Kansas at around 8 p.m., and at 9:25 p.m., tornado sirens began going off in Greensburg. The National Weather Service warned residents of a tornado that was expected to hit the town at approximately 9:53 p.m. At 9:41, the National Weather Service issued a tornado emergency for the town of Greensburg. A tornado emergency is the most extreme tornado alert that the National Weather Service issues. It means a violent tornado that poses a significant threat to human life has been confirmed and is on track to hit the location that the emergency was issued for. The tornado finally hit Greensburg at 9:45 p.m. and went on to destroy 95% of the town. The tornado, as it hit Greensburg, weakened from an EF5 to an EF4, but it still leveled houses, debarked trees, and crumpled the Greensburg Water Tower. Cleanup took years and over $100 million in federal assistance. In the end, 10 Greensburg residents died in the tornado, as well as two people from neighboring areas, and approximately 63 people were injured. The Greensburg tornado was the first EF5 tornado declared since the creation of the EF, or Enhanced Fujita Scale, on February 1st, 2007, also marking the retirement of the outdated F scale, or Fujita scale. This has been Weather Decoded, the May 4th, 2007 Greensburg tornado. Tune in next time on Weather Decoded for more about the why behind the weather forecast. My name is Alan Sucero. I hope you learned something new. See you next week.

Next up, let's talk about sports. The Minnesota Twins are on a four-game winning streak following a 6-5 win over the Boston Red Sox from Fenway Park. Brooks Lee broke a 4-4 tie with a two-run single in the top of the sixth. Bailey Ober earned his sixth win after allowing four runs on seven hits in five innings. The Twins are in third place in the AL Central at 26-27. They send Zebby Matthews to the mound against the White Sox today. Rudy Gobert is still one of the best defensive players in the NBA. The Timberwolves center was named to the NBA All-Defensive First Team over the weekend. Gobert has made one of the All-Defensive teams 9 times in his career, including in each of the last 3 seasons. The 33-year-old averaged 11.5 rebounds and 1.6 blocks per game in 2025 to 2026. The Minnesota United picked up a point with a 1-1 draw against Real Salt Lake at Allianz Field on Saturday. Mauricio Gonzalez scored the Loons' only goal in the second minute of stopping time. Minnesota is tied for sixth place in the Western Conference with 22 points. The United don't play again until July 22nd. The Minnesota Lynx earned their second win in a row with an 85-75 victory over the Chicago Sky at Wintrust Arena on Saturday. Natasha Howard led the way with 26 points and 14 rebounds in the victory, while Courtney Williams chipped in with 17 points. The 4-2 Lynx host the Atlanta Dream on Wednesday night. The St. Paul Saints dropped their series finale against the Omaha Storm Chasers 5-3 at CHS Field. Royce Lewis and Kyler Fedko both homered in the losing effort, while Ty Langenberg was charged with his first loss after allowing 3 runs on 6 hits in 3 2/3 innings. The 25-25 Saints are at Louisville tomorrow night. And that is everything for sports. And also, this has been your 4 p.m. news. I was your host, Vince. Happy Memorial Day. Coming up next is This Day in Sports and Up North Report here on KVSC 88.1 FM, your sound alternative.

0: On this day in sports, in 1990, Edmonton right winger Yari Curry ties the record for scoring in a Stanley Cup Finals game with 3 goals and 2 assists in a 7-2 win at Boston Garden. Curry's 5 points in a single Stanley Cup Final game was the first since 1944, and there has not been a player that has produced a 5-point game in the Cup Final since. The Oilers would go on to win the Stanley Cup over the Bruins in 5 games. Curry would finish the series with 8 points and 25 points total for the 1990 NHL playoffs. On This Day in Sports is brought to you by the KVSC Sports Department.
1: News, I'm Larissa Donovan with the Up North Report. With financial pressures mounting all around them, Midwestern farmers are increasingly entering bankruptcy territory. But a new analysis says with the right land management strategy, there's still hope. Economists say rising input costs for fertilizer, made worse by the war with Iran, global trade disputes, and depressed grain prices are weighing down profits. The Minnesota Farmers Union's Samuel Porter is researching the topic. He says the conventional wisdom is that farms should expand acreage and yields to boost profits, but the information he's gathering suggests otherwise.
2: If you're pouring all your money and extending and you have really big costs for expensive equipment in order to meet these growing operations, that might actually drive profitability down.
1: Porter says increasing profits by scaling up is still possible, but it mostly comes down to farmers staying in tune with what their land needs. That includes monitoring soil health, choosing the right equipment, and avoiding excess fertilizer use. When it comes to yields, Porter says there's a 45% revenue gap between the highest and lowest performing farms. The Midwest saw a 70% increase in farm bankruptcies last year. Porter stresses that a smart yield strategy doesn't guarantee success, with weather and other variables to consider. He also acknowledges that long-term planning might not help a farmer in crisis right now, but it could protect a producer's bottom line during the next crisis.
2: If you are going to continue farming, what do you have to be more strategic about? What can you learn from the more profitable farms in order to be more resilient?
1: Porter's latest analysis also indicates that strong marketing is associated with higher profits. To keep family farms from going bankrupt, he says working with an advisor to pitch their crops to many different customers and markets, along with the right timing, might steer them to better prices. Thanks to Minnesota News Connection for this story. Crow Wing County officials are warning residents impacted by the Flanders fire to beware of scam artists and identity thieves. Scams can involve tree cleanup, roof and siding repair, or smoke damage. To avoid scams, avoid paying in cash and don't allow work to begin until a contract is signed. A 3-day cooling off period is required by state law. Residents should also request to see contractor licenses, look up the contractor business and references, and ask their insurance company for an inspection to verify damage. Federal Emergency Management Agency warns that phony housing inspectors can claim to be from FEMA to inspect damage. FEMA advises homeowners to ask to see an identification badge and that their inspectors do not request money to complete inspections. The Board of Trustees for the Minnesota State Colleges and University System has named a new interim president for Central Lakes College in Brainerd. Kimberly Lynch will begin the role July 1st. She is currently the Associate Vice Chancellor for Educational Development and Technologies at Minnesota State. During her time as Associate Vice Chancellor, Lynch has also

0: Program is offering free drinking water test kits for Minnesota households that rely on private well water. Free water test kits will be available at the U of M Extension office in Brainerd between 8 and 1 on June 9th or Emily City Hall between 8 and 1 on June 10th. Test kits must be returned to these locations between 6 and 1 on June 16th. After participants receive their test results, they will be invited to a workshop. Registration is required for this event. That's it for the Up North Report. Find more of our stories and photos at KAXE.org. From the KAXE News Desk, I'm Larissa Donovan, telling the stories of Northern Minnesota through local news.
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6: Today in just a few minutes, we're talking nerdy with voice actor, ADR director, and scriptwriter Aaron Dismuke. You'll recognize his works as Alphonse Elric in Full Metal Alchemist, Young Hohenheim in FMA Brotherhood, Lucifer from Devil is a Part-Timer, and Tamaki Amajiki in My Hero Academia, just to name a few. In this interview, Aaron will tell us about his ADR scripting and voice acting works, his favorite things about the characters he's played, and his nerdy hobbies, especially indie gaming.
7: Looking at our favorite Aaron Dismuke roles, we gotta start with the original Full Metal Alchemist. This series takes an unflinching look at the cost of war from the perspective of the soldiers, their higher-ups, the nation's leaders, and most importantly, the civilians. In the world of FMA, the concept of alchemy was successful, leading to a nation with supernaturally powered soldiers who were once meant to be scientists. The original series is emotionally driven, which forces the audience to look deeper than the flashy battles. Full Metal Alchemist challenges you to empathize with the impossible decisions that must be made during war times, and how those decisions help or harm the civilians they were meant to protect.
6: Gotta give a quick shout out to what I'm sure is a massive crossover between the FMA and Supernatural fandoms, as both series star a pair of brothers who repeatedly sacrifice their lives for each other while attempting to rid their world of monsters, often in human form. Let's be real, the Venn diagram of FMA and Supernatural fans is practically a circle. FMA stars Ed and Alphonse Elric, voiced by Aaron Dismuke. After a failed attempt to use alchemy to bring their mother back to life, at the cost of a literal arm and leg, as well as Al's entire body, Ed joins the military with the hope that he can find or create a Philosopher's Stone to bring Al's body back.
7: The boys begin their journey with the hope that they can help civilians on their way to either finding or creating a Philosopher's Stone. Mind you, Ed is only 12 at this point, and Alphonse is around 10. The most memorable and devastating arc of this series happens during their study for the state alchemist exams when their first father figure that they've had up to this point, Shao Tucker, is revealed to be conducting human experiments. Nina, no! the buildup of this arc is incredible. This is the only time in the series where the boys get to act like boys. Normal boys doing their

0: schoolwork, and keeping an eye out for their younger sister.
1: Edward, the doctor.
0: It's also the pivotal moment where they realize the weight of their decision to join the military and must leave their boyhood behind. While the boys go on to discover worse things about the military as time goes on, this moment was definitely the most traumatizing.
2: Alphonse is a gentle soul, and throughout the series he attempts to empathize with those around him. By talking with civilians, he is often able to nail down who the true aggressor of the situation is and find the best way to help the civilians, even as it often puts the brothers at odds with the military. He is unafraid to attempt to talk down the worst of criminals and murderers, and by getting them to open up, they're able to learn more about the Philosopher's Stone or military corruption than they would have otherwise. Possibly my favorite Alphonse arc is the return of Barry the Chopper, a serial killer who was executed but also had his soul placed in a suit of armor. Barry is unsure if he ever existed, or if he was just created by the military, and even though Alphonse remembers Barry being alive, this causes Al to spiral, questioning if he too could be just a creation to keep Ed company. This series is an incredible watch from start to finish. Just be ready for tears and trauma.
0: One of Aaron's most recent roles is Glorio in Dragon Ball Daima. You may recall from our review of the series that this was a super fun watch and that it really captured the spirit of the original Dragon Ball series. It's almost like a redo of Dragon Ball GT, but guided by Toriyama Sensei. In Daima, it's not just Goku, but the entire main cast that get turned into children. The new Demon King Goma fears the group who defeated Deborah, and believes that by turning them into children, he can prevent them from coming after him in the Demon Realm. Of course, they had no plans on entering the Demon Realm before Goma turned them into children.
2: In Daima, Goku Mini and Shin, later joined by Vegeta, Piccolo, and Bulma Mini, journey to the Demon Realm to find the Dragon Balls and rescue baby Dende from Goma. They are aided by Glorio, a demon gunman with massive Harrison Ford energy, and Princess Pansy of the Third Demon Realm. Their journey takes them across the three demon realms, where they learn of the woes of the Majin under Goma's rule, and face off against the three Tamagami Guardians. The Tamagami have never been defeated, though that isn't much of a deterrent to Goku and Vegeta. Heck, it's literal child's play. Plus, we finally get to see Vegeta go Super Saiyan 3.
0: Daima expands on the already massive Dragon Ball universe by taking us on a journey through the Demon Realms, the ancestral home of the most powerful characters in the series. Glorio is the Z Fighter's and the audience's guide through this magical world. He's gruff, unenthused, and a quick draw with impressive talent. Coming from the lowest class of demons to being the right hand of Dr. Arensu turns him into an excellent three-dimensional character. Glorio finds himself as a reluctant guardian of the Z Fighters as they are constantly finding themselves in trouble. It's hilarious to see an ever more exasperated Glorio attempt to keep up with the Z Fighters. While he is hoping to bring an end to Goma's reign, spoiler alert, he's not exactly on the Z Fighter's side either, as he plans to steal the Dragon Balls for Arensu.
2: I love how Goku antagonizes Glorio by always getting his name wrong, until his change of heart in the end. It's an awesome way to show that Goku was on to Glorio's betrayal from the beginning. The final fight with Goma had the most impressive animation in a Dragon Ball series yet. The rainbow brilliance of the energy attacks was amazing! If you like series with lots of humor, incredible fight scenes, and a serious character who is constantly antagonized by a silly one, then you're gonna love Dragon Ball Daima and Glorio.
0: Demon General Lucifer, from The Devil is a Part-Timer, is another one of our favorite Aaron Dismuke roles. In this series, Demon Lord Satan and two of his generals, Allseal and Lucifer, escape to our world after being defeated in their world by the hero Amelia. Nearly powerless, except under certain circumstances, the four Enta Isla natives struggle to adapt to human life. While Amelia quickly adapts, the three demons struggle without the use of their powers, leading to Satan himself working part-time at McDonald's. Seeing Satan and the other demons struggle with living paycheck to paycheck, complain about the daily annoyances of human life, and take such pride in small victories, like being promoted to shift lead, all the while being foiled by Amelia, is what makes this series fantastic.
2: I love Lucifer and his character arc. He is first introduced as the fearsome demon general, with little hesitation to taking lives and wreaking havoc. He figures out how to conjure magic in our world and attempts to take on Satan single-handed. Spoiler alert, this does not go well for him as Satan is just too powerful. After he is brought back into the fold, we get to see Lucifer's true personality, an angsty teen. This 180 is part of what makes his character so dynamic and entertaining. Through the rest of the series, Lucifer helps Satan and Allseal succeed in our world by sharing the knowledge he gained, using his hacking skills, and a bit of common sense, which the other two often lack. This series is a fun watch, and I absolutely love Aaron's voice work with Lucifer. Every screw you has perfect comedic timing.
0: Serving as the perfect contrast to the angsty, whiny Lucifer is our favorite Aaron Dismuke role, Tamaki Amajiki, a powerful hero with severe anxiety from My Hero Academia. This series explores the real-life ramifications of a society in which literally everyone has the capacity to be a superhero or a villain. Inspired by the silver and golden age of comics and manga, and full of satire and Easter eggs to these works, this series balances its dark themes with on-point humor. In MHA, 80% of the population has a superpower called a quirk. Quirks have been around for so many generations that something as simple as telekinesis of small objects is seen as a weak ability. As if I wouldn't love to be able to summon my coffee from the other room. You also can't count out the quirkless, as they have a tendency to become some of the most powerful characters in the series.
2: Tamaki Amajiki, one of UA's big three, is very shy, depressed, and introverted. Even when directly praised by pro heroes like Fatgum, Amajiki often mistakes these compliments as personal failures. At his core, Amajiki is confident, brave, and determined to become a hero. He shows us not only that you can follow your dreams despite your disability, but the show takes the time to show us how hard that is. While many shows gloss over the actual effort it takes to catch up to your peers, often opting to show a singular moment where the character decides to overcome said disability, MHA shows Amajiki consistently struggle with his anxiety. It also shows how you can be a good friend to your anxious friend, not by forcing them out of their comfort zone, but by giving them the space and patience to do so when they're ready. Mirio and Nejire, also of the big three, are these friends to Amajiki, and even after he comes out of his shell, they never scold him when his anxiety continues to flare up in later episodes.
0: We see this in his fight against Overhaul's lackeys, Tetsuno, Hojo, and Tabe, as his determination to protect his friends and ensure they could accomplish their mission gave him the confidence to fight all three on his own. The battle is extremely difficult, and Amajiki's anxiety continues to plague him, almost like he's fighting a fourth foe. This is such good representation of severe anxiety. Amajiki would have a much easier time taking on the three villains if he wasn't second-guessing his actions, but his determination allows him to see the battle through and win. This is such an incredible three-dimensional character. He does learn ways to cope and work through his anxiety throughout the series, but is always a part of him even after this victory.
2: Amajiki's abilities are ridiculously OP, with pros like Ryukyu, Eraserhead, and Fatgum all believing that Amajiki is stronger and more adaptable in combat than they are. His quirk allows him to manifest anything he's eaten, and he's able to use multiple animal attributes at the same time, leading to his chimera forms. We're excited to see Amajiki continue to grow during the final season of MHA, and can't wait to see what part he'll play in the battle versus All For One and Shigaraki. And now, we are ecstatic to welcome the voice behind each of these awesome characters, Aaron Dismuke. Welcome in, Dark Hearts, and welcome to Nerd Network News. Sitting across from me today is Aaron Dismuke. Would you like to introduce yourself?
3: Sure. I am a voice actor. I work primarily in dubbed anime. I've been doing it for 22 years, because I started when I was 9. I'm 31. I'm very bad at math, but I think that clocks out. Yeah, so you may have heard me in things like Fruits Basket, Fullmetal Alchemist, Dr. Stone, My Hero Academia, other things. Yeah, I have voiced about 20 lead characters through my career, and I've voiced hundreds if you count all of the like bit parts like Soldier A, Dr. B, Student C, so forth and so on. I've also directed for many shows. I was an assistant director for Fairy Tail. And I've adapted scripts for the likes of Tokyo Ghoul, Attack on Titan, Fire Force, Overlord, Dr. Stone, so forth and so on.
4: Major compliments to how you adapted the Tokyo Ghoul script.
3: Oh, thank you very much.
4: Beautifully.
3: That's very kind. Season one, I only did a couple episodes and I was still being trained by Monica Rial, and so most of the credit, even for my script, should go to her.
4: Still, it's a really cool line of work, though. Like,
3: thank
4: in
3: you.
4: Addition to voice acting, with doing adapting scripts versus doing the voice acting itself,
3: yeah.
4: What are some of the things you prefer on one versus the other?
3: Okay. Well, first of all, you know, just about everybody who does acting and another gig that's related would rather just do acting. But acting is by nature not very reliable work. We all have dry seasons where you just don't get cast for a little while, or you're waiting for some parts to come back or something like that. So it's essential if you want to make your living as an artist. You know, for me, it was all about, like, how can I quit waiting tables? So that started for me with adapting scripts, and then it went from adapting scripts to directing. Yeah, so the best thing about adapting scripts is it's consistent work that pays pretty well per hour. And it's also a little bit safer from a, like, athleticism standpoint. Like, you know, they call it extreme vocals whenever you're doing anime, you know, battle cries and screams and stuff. People can hurt themselves. I have hurt myself doing it. So it's nice in that regard. It's also fun. I think the dream is to adapt a script and then get to voice it myself, which has happened once or twice. And that's so nice because I get to really agonize over the meaning of what's happening. I get to go a little into the Stanislavski, like the method, you know, with really thinking about why I'm saying this and what my action is and you know, what the subtext is of given lines in a way that you don't really get to if you're just doing voice acting with a script you've never seen before, which typically you get called in and you see a script for the first time and you do a couple takes to come up with the voice with the director's help. And then you just read words you've never seen before in your life. Yeah.
4: Wow, that is so cool. How did you get started on this career path?
3: Oh, nepotism. Yeah. My cousin is named Justin Cook. He was directing a show called Fruits Basket. Yeah, you may know him as... Gosh, wait. So he's Yusuke Urameshi in Yu Yu Hakusho. That's my favorite. Then there's... Oh gosh, he's the rock guy from My Hero Academia.
4: Oh, Hiroshima.
3: Hiroshima.
4: Oh, Twin Cities guy.
3: Yeah. Yes. Hiroshima, Red Riot. Yeah, he was directing for Fruits Basket. And this was the era at Funimation where, like, they were doing Dragon Ball and, like, four other shows, you know? And if you look at Dragon Ball at that era, you will have scenes where Chris Sabat is fighting Chris Sabat while Chris Sabat commentates. You know?
4: Yeah.
3: Like Piccolo versus Vegeta while Yamcha watches. They did not have very many actors to work with. They didn't have very many people auditioning. And so I think that he had straight up run out of adult women who could do believable teenage boy voices. Or, sorry, not teenage, pre-adolescent boy voices. And he was like, do I know any pre-adolescent boys who are literate? And I, like, was chilling and I, like, closed my copy of Lord of the Rings, which I was pretending to read at age 9, and I was like, it's like, oh, hi there. Let me just heave this onto its shelf above my mahogany desk. And he was like, Aaron, let's try you. And he tried me, and my great talent was being pre-adolescent male. Yeah, and by the time that didn't cut it anymore because I sounded like a teenager, and a bunch of people in their 30s can sound like teenagers for some reason. I'm still one of those, or I'm now one of those. You know, by the time I had to compete against basically like the real actors, the actors who had trained and studied for that goal, I had had enough in the booth experience that I was able to compete.
4: Oh, right. What are some of your favorite things about working cons?
3: Oh, you get that occasional experience that you just can't get anywhere but at a con. So at this con, it's at a water park, and last night, there was a night swim, which was the water park was just kept open later. And so we were in this outdoor hot tub thing, you know, which anywhere else would just be like a weird party that was a little too crowded and wouldn't really be my scene. But it was really enhanced, I think, by the arrival and dancing and the chanting of the crowd in response to a giant inflatable octopus person.
4: I didn't see that.
5: I didn't either. We were out there.
3: Massive octopus person. Was just vibing out there with us.
4: Awesome. We saw Godzilla. You know,
3: yeah. Yeah. That's anime conventions. That's the beauty of it. Yeah, it's very nice to go out and people line up to say nice things to you and help you pay your bills. I can't think of like a better... It's very nice. And we don't make a ton of money from the actual work, partially because it's that consistent. I mean, it's inconsistent work.
4: Yeah.
3: So, like, one of my most popular characters is Tamaki Amajiki in My Hero Academia. He probably has had less than 10 hours in the booth. And we get paid by the hour. Yeah, it's not like we get residuals or anything. So, that said, Tamaki has been a huge part of my ability to support myself because of fans. So, yeah.
4: So y'all better make sure you come to these conventions. Mm-hmm. How does Colossal Con stack up to other cons?
3: I found it to be very chill. The schedule was way more manageable. It had less of a corporate vibe than a lot of the big cons, or even cons that are of a comparable size to it had. Yeah, I really liked it. There's a good mix of activities and a nice camaraderie that I sensed amongst the attendees. Yeah, I liked it.
4: All right, let's get to the fun question. What are some of your nerdy hobbies and passions?
3: Let's see. I am a big history fan. I really like Dan Carlin's hardcore history. I like to collect translated classical texts.
4: Yes!
3: So like I've got, you know, Livy and Polybius and Thucydides. I probably said his name wrong, but I like the first person historical sources. I like to like go through that sort of thing. And I'm working on a comic with my partner and I'm hoping to get that out. I have it's not really a hutch. It's an alley that I fortified. It's a fortified alley that I have wired the ceiling of so that nothing can get in. And we keep 6 quail in there.
4: So cool.
3: And I like gardening as well. I am currently waiting for the grapes that I propagated a year ago to see if they're going to make any grapevines I propagated to see if they're going to make any grapes this year. Fingers crossed.
4: Yeah. Oh my gosh, it's so fun.
3: Oh, I do watch anime too.
4: Oh, of course.
3: Yeah, for the
4: record. That's a given. What are your hobbies like? What would you spend most of your time on?
3: I forgot to mention, I do play video games too. And the truth is that I probably spend more time on video games than any of those ones. To some extent, I find myself picking up other hobbies because I want to have something to talk about whenever people like are like, so, what you been up to? It's so much better to say, I got 6 quail than to say, I beat Slice and Dice on brutal difficulty after 156 attempts. I haven't yet. I'm still trying. I got to the last level. It's so hard. Slice and Dice is so hard.
4: I do like
3: indie itch games. I've been trying to play more of those and less. I'm basically trying to get clean of online multiplayer competitive games. Those are drugs.
4: Yes.
3: Yeah.
4: Very much. Oh
3: yeah.
4: My goodness.
3: Yeah. Oh. If you're listening to this and you play League of Legends, there is help out there. Please go to r/stopgaming on reddit.com. There is a way out. I know you're not happy. You're in an abusive relationship. Run. Run.
6: This Sorry? Is not an ad for League of Legends.
4: Although I could see them using it.
3: Oh my god. They just used that audio and then they're like, download here.
4: Doing that. They'll hear this and be like, mission accomplished.
3: They're like, we can use this.
4: Yes. All right, PC versus console gaming.
3: PC.
4: Yes.
3: Hard. Easy.
4: One for you.
6: Hey, finally, someone over the
3: I really like itch.io a lot because it gives its creators the best cut out of any game publishing method that I know of. And, you know, I think that consoles are just kind of slow and they don't, you know, it takes forever for good indie games to get onto console, if they ever do.
4: Fair.
3: And then once they do, they don't always adapt very well, whereas keyboard and mouse tends to work pretty well for most games. I found. Yeah.
4: Gosh, I wonder if you've noticed this and what your thoughts are on this. So all the big developers, since you mentioned indie games, have been doing these mass layoffs, and then their top creative people are retiring amicably. I'm starting to see Trevor was like, okay, I think that this is the window for indie games. They're coming out with such good stuff. It's turning out better than their stuff. Do you see indie games kind of taking the mantle?
3: Yeah. The thing is, gaming as it stands is not, in my opinion, very healthy for people. AAA games, I earnestly believe, do a little more harm than good right now. If a game requires for you to have said, I played this game and like got my value out of it. If the game requires 500 hours of content, you know, and we're saying content, you know, I don't think that's an artistic experience. I don't think that that game is instead offering sort of like an escapism or a power fantasy or something that I just wish that person would like spend those 500 hours learning an instrument or, you know, not to not to, you know, toot my own thing, but for gardening, like, yes. You know, grow some vegetables. You're going to be happier at the end of it, and you'll have learned more, I think. There are some exceptions, you know, some games like The Witcher have a whole lot of content, but also, like, really make you think, and I think change your perspective on the world. But those are few and far between. Whereas, you take a game like... I played a game called Nauticrawl, which was... It's what you call diegetic gaming. So, you open the game, and you're looking at this console, and the console has, like a crank that you can pull, and a little wizard that you can spin, and some things that say, like, kilometers per hour, and oxygen level, and fuel, and stuff like that. And there's no tutorial. And at first you're like, why is there no tutorial for this game? And you, like, try to turn stuff on, and you accidentally, like, run out of oxygen just because you, like, spewed it out of the thing on accident, right? And then it says, you get in again, you know, it just starts you over in the exact same spot, and it says... I forget if it was prisoner or just slave number 472, and before you were slave number like 322. And what you slowly realize is that you were playing as a slave who has escaped from a dystopian underwater society, and you learn this from eavesdropping on radio waves from the people who were hunting you, because the radio is one of the interfaces in there, and everything you see is what the person you're playing as would see. The HUD is what the player and the character are both seeing. There's no difference. There's no divide between the player's view and the character's view. And learning how to operate the device, that struggle is something that the player and the character fully share. Because the character would never have been taught to use this thing. So it's utterly different than, like, in Halo. Because Master Chief should know how to operate a Warthog. He should know how to take his weapon apart and then rebuild it, right? But the player doesn't know these things. And so there's this, like, well, am I supposed to be a badass? Not in this game. Anyway, that game was a total of 4 hours, and it was 4 beautiful hours that made me think, that gave me, you know, I still got the dopamine hits. And then it was over, and I put it away, and it was like I had finished a book, you know?
4: Yeah.
3: I like it when games end.
4: It feels really immersive. I love that. Mm. Now I want to play. It's a PC game, isn't it?
3: Yeah, it is. It's also $6. Yeah.
4: That sounds so cool.
3: Like, highly recommend.
4: You never see games like that, you know? It's like not usually.
3: It's all about where you look. There's I'll plug a YouTuber, Splattercat Gaming, finds good games. Yeah.
4: And now we'll be able to look them up as well.
3: There you go.
4: You just gained an extra follower. When you're going to audition for one of your voice acting roles,
3: Yeah. What
4: are some attributes that you look for before you decide on the audition or the character?
3: First, I try to find a character that... First, I read everything. You know, I look at their faces, and I'll decide based on their faces if I could picture my voice coming out of that face. There's always art, right? And even if I don't think I could picture it, I'll still read it. At least if I have time, because I often learn things from other people's sides about the characters that I am auditioning for, because a lot of these characters talk to each other. So I'll read everybody's sides, and then whoever's writing I liked the most, I kind of start with them. I like, these days, having had some vocal strain problems, I like a quieter character. I like a little, like, I'm a big fan of the sulky characters and the fancy characters who are always in control. So I've been enjoying seeking out those kind of roles. If a role is like a big ball of energy, like if it's like a Bakugo kind of character,
4: yeah,
3: I won't even read for it anymore. I'll leave those ones to Cliff Chapin. Yeah. Yeah. I think that about covers it.
4: Hang on. How would you, like, thematically stack up some of the roles you've done, like Alphonse or Lucifer, and in My Hero Academia? We know not to ask your favorite roles, but, like, some of the things you liked about each of those characters.
3: I think I've enjoyed... So, for a long time, my typecast, I think, was awkward boys, because I was an awkward boy. So, like, you've got Lucifer, you've got Tamaki from MHA, Alphonse, all of them not very socially skilled. Leonardo Watch from Blood Blockade Battlefront, awkward boy. So, for a long time, I think from, like, age, like... 12 to 20, I was just awkward boys. And then I ended up getting enough experience to where I was able to start reading for different sort of things, like people who are a little more in control. And then I've been lucky enough to get, I think more recently, sort of get to voice geniuses, which is really fun. Because, yeah, it's fun to pretend to be smarter than I am. So Senku and Dr. Stone, Moriarty and Moriarty the Patriot. Oh, what's his name? It's the show is called Legend of the Galactic Heroes, and I'm the main villain in that one. Reinhard is his name. And he is evil villain. There was another one that I'm forgetting right now, but that's okay. Yeah, I've gotten to play some clever boys. And then I've also lately gotten to play some sulky boys. You can pretty much just like pick one emotion and categorize your characters under their sort of default emotional filter. Like everything that Chiguri from Blue Lock says is going to go through a little sulky filter. So he's going to be a little bit breathier and a little bit lower pitch. And kind of sigh out his lines. And I don't know, it's fun to think of things in those terms. Yeah.
4: Would you like to give your socials at all?
3: Yeah, you can find me on Twitter, Aaron Dismuke. You can also find me at aarondismuke.com. Yeah. Thanks so much for having me. I really appreciate you.
4: Thank you for talking nerdy with us today, Aaron.
3: Absolutely.
0: We had so much fun talking nerdy with Aaron Dismuke, and you can catch the full, uncut interview on our YouTube, Dark Heart Studios.
7: We had a great time talking about his voice roles, especially Tamaki and Alphonse. I'd have to say my favorite moment from Tamaki is when him, Mirio, and Neijire were fighting against Shigaraki, and Tamaki uses his vast hybrid form to produce an absolutely massive plus ultra attack. Also, every time I watch Fullmetal Alchemist, I will now always be picturing Aaron with a bucket over his head standing in front of the mic. The voice work was absolutely phenomenal, and League of Legends players, don't forget, there is help out there.
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8: 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It is 5 o'clock. And you are tuned in to Monday Night Diversions with me, your host, Rebecca. If you've listened with me before, you'll know that I always theme my shows around something. So it's not my theme, but I do want to say today is Memorial Day. So I hope you all had a happy Memorial Day. Doing whatever it is that you decided to do with this longer weekend. But I hope that you thought of the people that are the reason why we have this 3-day weekend, the reason why we celebrate somebody in their memorial. I specifically would think of my grandpa, and I hope that you take some time to think of anybody that you might know or even don't know. Everybody's important to honor on this very special day for the people who gave their lives and served their lives for our country. An admirable position to do. But along with that, a lot of people consider Memorial Day weekend as the unofficial start of summer. So calendar-wise, summer starts it's June 21st. That's the first day of summer, kind of the longest day of the year. But at least here in Minnesota, Memorial Day weekend marks when it is actually warm out. Oh my gosh, my car doesn't have air conditioning right now because my dad turned it off. We're fixing something and he didn't want me to accidentally wreck it. But it was terrible. The windows down doesn't even help. It's just hot air. Everything's so warm. And so if you have any tips and tricks for having a black car and a black interior of your car with leather seats, let me know. I'd greatly appreciate it. But to start off again, it's the unofficial start of summer. So what better track to start it off with than Feels Like Summer from Childish Gambino here on your Sound Alternative 88.1 FM KVSC.

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You're listening to KVSC. That was Glass Animals with the song Life Itself. And before that is Avant Gardener by Courtney Barnett. Up next is a song by The Antlers called Something in the Air here on your Sound Alternative, 88.1 FM, KVSC.

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That was The Microphones with the song I Want Wind to Blow. And before that was The Antlers with the song Something in the Air. I picked those very specifically because they have the same vibe. They start off as that like slower, you know, kind of really sad, indie, kind of morning mist, and then it like rises up into that, you know, if you were listening, you kind of get it. I can't describe it super well, but you know, I wanted to showcase two songs like that. Up next is Air. I played Air last week. I'm playing Air this week. I recently re-listened to one of their albums, forget what it is, Safari. That's probably not it, but yeah. But the song I've chosen for you right now is Alone in Kyoto, here on your Sound Alternative, 88.1 FM, KVSC.

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That was Slow Dive with Souvlaki Space Station. Before that was On Some Far Away Beach by Brian Eno. Up next is Kamasi Washington with Dream State featuring Andre 3000 here on your sound alternative, 88.1 FM KVSC.

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That was Where Pathways Meet by Sun Ra. And before that was Dream State featuring Andre 3000 by Kamasi Washington. And with that, it is 6 o'clock and you are tuned in to Monday Night Diversions with me, your host, Rebecca. I am one of the music directors here at the station, and if you've listened with me before, you'll know that I always theme my show around something. And so today is Memorial Day, and my theme today isn't Memorial Day. It is more that unofficial start of summer. A lot of people treat this weekend, this 3-day long weekend, as the start of summer. Actual summer starts on the longest day of the year, June 21st. But, you know, nonetheless, here, summer starting. It's really hot. Believe me, I know I don't have air conditioning in my black car with black leather seats. It's terrible. Even having the windows down, the air was just hot. It didn't do anything. But along with my theme, you know, I was driving and I had my windows down. And I was listening to some really good music. And so today, for that unofficial start of summer, but not quite summer yet, we're going to do, I think I officially wrote Windows Down Late May. And so these are kind of songs for that slow morning haze turning into a very heat-filled shimmer and Highway Glow. So the songs that kind of blend together, that blur together as you're driving, like heat and asphalt, one might say. And so these are just songs that I think that would be really cool to drive through. Some good vibes. We've had a variety of genres so far, but I think we should start the second hour off with my favorite artist. Does anybody have an idea? It's FKA Twigs with her song Sushi here on your Sound Alternative 88.1 FM KVSC.

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1: 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That was Bless Me by Moses Sumney. Before that was Tirza featuring Kobe Say with the song Hive Mind. And again, we started that off with FK Twigs and her song Sushi. Up next is another favorite of mine. If you didn't know, it's Gemini season, which is, you know, it's a zodiac thing. I am a Gemini. My birthday is this Sunday, May 31st. How exciting is that? I'm turning 21, which will be fun. We'll see how it goes. I don't actually have any plans for my birthday, but I hope it's fun. I kind of got to get everything together within the next week if I wanted to do something. But yeah, it's Gemini season. And Geminis deserve rights. Like the album Gemini Rights by Steve Lacy. I don't know. That was interesting lead up, but Gemini Rights, Steve Lacy, song in choice features Fouché with this, and the song is called Sunshine here on your Sound Alternative 88.1 FM KVSC.

88.1 FM, you're listening to KVSC, your college and community radio. That was Parcels with the song Summer in Love. Before that was Heaven featuring Kevin Abstract and Lev by Toro y Moi. That album, Whole Earth from 2024, is one of my favorite albums. I think that was the first Crispy I think I ever did. One of them, and I went on such a deep dive for that album. So good. Whole Earth, recommend it. One of my favorites is near the end there, featured Glaive, shout out. But you know, it's a great album. Whole Earth, Toro y Moi. Up next is another artist that I love so much. This album, it was explosive in a way, but here from Uncle Jazz by Men I Trust is Tail Whip, here on your Sound Alternative, 88.1 FM, KVSC.

That was The War on Drugs with the song Holding On. Before that was So We Don't Forget by Krangbin, and we started that off with Tail Whip by Men I Trust. And now we have just about 14-15 minutes left of our Monday night diversions. So let's let's end it with three songs that I would pick to drive with the windows down. They're kind of very classically me, but that's okay. So here is Jordana with Like a Dog here on The Voice of St. Cloud, 88.1 FM, KVSC.

88.1 FM. You're listening to KVSC. That was Rat with Wings by May Simonis. So with that artist, I saw them very recently, and I even got to interview them for a feature for our radio here at KVSC, which was an opportunity of the lifetime, of a lifetime. I've been obsessed with her ever since before she came out with her debut album, Anamaru. And I'm so excited. Got to meet her. I have a hat signed. That's just a little info dump. And then before that was Jordana with the song Like a Dog. Fun fact, that is the second ever new vinyl I've ever bought. Lively Premonition, because it's just such a well-crafted LP. But with that, we are ending up today. My theme was Windows Down Late May, which sounds a little abstract, but it's the kind of, everybody's driving back from their weekends. And so I kind of just wanted to play some songs that I thought would be like the best vibe ever driving home to. Songs that you just kind of like turn up all the way and you just jam out a little bit. With that, my name is Rebecca. Sorry, we'll keep it going. My name is Rebecca, and I've been your host. I'm one of our music directors, and I have one more song for you off of another album that I am absolutely obsessed with. Probably my number two album of this last year, and it only came out in, what, September? Ego Death at the Bachelorette Party. You know, I said my birthday is on Sunday. I have a friend who's buying me that vinyl. I'm so excited. And that's my birthday present. I look really, really forward to it. But Ego Death at the Bachelorette Party, Hayley Williams with the song I Won't Quit on You, here on your Sound Alternative, 88.1 FM, KVSC. Thank you so much for listening.

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9: 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Minneapolis, St. Paul. I am Jean here for tonight's edition of The Area, where I will play 2 hours of your locally scheduled programming, and then at 9 o'clock, I will play the Monday Night Live Showcase, where it will be all songs recorded at Monday Night Live shows. But for tonight, I have a special song to kick it off. One of the artists that I kind of play frequently on my very long list of favorites, I have The Replacements from their 1985 release, Tim. We'll take a listen to their track, Left of the Dial. This song is kind of an homage to college radio, specifically because turning to the left, the farther left on the dial is the more like alternative side of radio, and the right of the dial is the more mainstream, more pop radio. So it's kind of like shout out alternative left of the dial radio and music and such. So it's kind of fun. And I do also want to mention, if you are a fan of The Replacements, especially local music, KVSC has a show called The Menu, where we interview artists who are visiting Minnesota and talk about all things what they're up to. It's a special feature interview that we air every Tuesday at 4:30. The Menu also includes